Eddie Hazel from his solo album of 1977, What About It, playing guitar along with Mike Hampton. We started the set off with Black Heat, the title cut from their album called No Time to Burn on Atlantic Records. Then we heard Funky Brewster by the Jive Turkeys, and finally the complete album cut of a song that was edited down into a 3.5-minute single by Charles Wright and the Watts 103rd Street Rhythm Band. Actually, when they issued it, it was simply called the Watts 103rd Street Rhythm Band. But Till You Get Enough, with a tremendous variety of rhythms within that 5-minute song by Charles Wright and the Watts 103rd Street Rhythm Band. Love discovering artists before everyone else? That's The Root on WRUR and WITH, powered by listeners like you. 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And we certainly do appreciate your consideration of a support. And for those that are already supporting the station, we want to keep the music coming to you each and every week. My name is Scott Wallace. The program is Rejuvenation. The telephone numbers in the studio are 585-258-0283. Our toll-free line, 888-639-5613. Let's say hello to Muskie, Reggie, Brian, Dan, Lars, and Urban. We'd like to play I'm a Good Woman from Cold Blood on The Root, WITH and WRUR.

the Buddy Miles Express doing Paul B. Allen, Omaha, Nebraska, featuring Buddy on drums, Marlo Henderson and Andre Lewis on guitar and Hammond organ, respectively. A terrific piece of music. Henderson and Lewis were part of the Max Ann group, but they were simultaneously with the Express as well. Paul B. Allen, Omaha, Nebraska. We start the set off with I'm a Good Woman by Cold Blood. This is a song that Barbara Lynn wrote and recorded, and it came out on the Tribe label in 1966. And here, Cold Blood with a cover of the very same song, Lydia Pence on the lead vocal, and the guitar work was done by Larry Field. Then we heard Green Forever by William S. Fisher. And William S. Fisher, normally when we mention him on the program, it's invariably as an arranger, a string and horn arranger on any number of acts for Atlantic Records in particular. But here was a solo album that he did on Herbie Mann's record label. And Herbie Mann ran the Embryo record label, and he had a wide variety of artists that he signed, and he just gave those artists free rein to do whatever they wanted on their albums. And the results were interesting at the very least. But this William S. Fisher album is fantastic. It's entitled Circles. And once again, the name of the song was Green Forever. Hugh McCracken and Eric Weisberg on the guitars. Ron Carter was heard on electric bass. Billy Cobham on the drums. And finally, we heard a remixed version of A Funky Space Reincarnation by Marvin Gaye. This from the Hear My Dear project. And the one of the big differences between this remix and the one that wound up on the album is the bass of Frank Blair is way up front. On that original release on Hear My Dear, the bass part, you can hear it, but it's really pretty much buried in that particular mix. And here it's just right up front and creates a completely different viewing of this song, A Funky Space Reincarnation. My name is Scott Wallace, and we have 23 minutes left on this week's edition of Rejuvenation. But that gives us enough time to play a few more numbers like Holy Cow by Lee Dorsey on The Root, WRUR and WITH.

0: I showed up digging.
1: Yeah, that's the thing, man.

the James Brown Band doing Honky Tonk, of course, the old Bill Doggett song. And this record was issued as the James Brown Soul Train, recorded in April of 1972. Bobby Roach was one of the original members of the James Brown Band in the late 1950s. He played guitar. He left the band, but he rejoined in 1970, not the band so much. He came in a variety of positions and jobs within the James Brown Review. But he did come in and play guitar, second guitar, along with Robert Coleman for a little bit in 71. And when Robert Coleman left a year later, Bobby Roach came in as the second guitar player along with Cheese. And this was made maybe a few weeks before Jimmy Nolan would come back into the group. But Bobby Roach, his solo feature way back in the day was Honky Tonk, and so he reprised his role on this version of Honky Tonk, St. Clair Pinckney on tenor saxophone. This is the mono version of the song. The stereo comes to a proper conclusion while this one fades out, but it does have about 25 seconds more of St. Clair's solo on tenor. Honky Tonk by James Brown and the band. We started the set off, our final for the night, Lee Dorsey singing Holy Cow, written by Alan Toussaint. Then we heard a cover version of the Nitty Gritty, originally done by Shirley Ellis, here by Gladys Knight and the Pips, produced by Norman Whitfield. And finally, we heard Hold What You Got by Joe Tex. My name is Scott Wallace, and that will do it for this week's edition of Rejuvenation. Remember, we can be heard each and every Friday night from 6 until 9. I'm followed by Doug Curry, Blacks and Blues, from 9 until 12 midnight. You're tuned to The Root, WRUR-FM and HD, Rochester, and WITH-FM and HD1, Ithaca. Hello to Steve and the mail handlers over on Jefferson Road. As always, thank you so much for all the calls and comments that came in tonight. I do appreciate it. Thank you to Nikki for manning the tape machine at home. We leave you with our final tribute to Dolly Parton, one of her most famous tunes, Jolene, here will be sung by Candy Staten. I hope you enjoyed the show, Aaron. Until the next time we meet, have a very pleasant evening and good night.

0: 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The time is 9 o'clock. It's time for Blacks and Blues.
1: Hey, boys! Did you hear that noise? Did you hear that thunder sound? Say, boys! Do you know that noise? Well,

0: And right here, it's good evening and welcome. Welcome to another Friday night edition of Blacks and Blues. Hello again, everyone. I'm Doug Curry. I'm here for 3 hours to bring to you the very best of the recorded black blues. And then some here on Blacks and Blues. And here we are on the edge of a Labor Day weekend, the practical end of summer, the end of this week. Time to let our hair down. If you can't let it down, take it off, is what they used to say. We're going to play the blues for you, nothing but. And as we go along, the phone number in our studio is area code 585-258-0283 or 888-639-5613. Let's start with this. We saw a story that was on the YouTube. Marshall Chess, the son of Leonard Chess of the Chess Record Company, talked about going down south in the deep south in the early 1950s, and in the course of their travels about, they stopped at a place in Louisiana and inquired about a local blues man. And a man came to the door, a white man came to the door with a shotgun and wanted to know what you want with my, and use the N-word. And they said, we just want to take him up north and make a big star out of him. Well, of course, they got run out of there. The guy that they were coming to see was a man named Stick Horse Hammond, a country blues man who will open up this edition of Blacks and Blues.
1: Highway 51, Lord, I run by my beat of door.

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Here come the Greyhound bus. Oh, Lord, with his tongue sticking out on the side. 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Oh, Lord, with his tongue sticking out on the side. Everybody better buy a ticket.

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Me, mine, and baby.

Oh, yes. He wasn't Muddy Waters or Howlin' Wolf or any of the smoother, more polished acts that the Chess Record Company had in Chicago at the time, but he certainly was a capable country blues man, and the Chess Brothers certainly did inquire about him and his services as they were down in Louisiana, but they got run off the place because the folks down there were being held in virtual peonage, and Stick Horse Hammond stayed behind the black wall of segregation, made a handful of recordings. You could hear he's a capable guitarist, a rough, tough vocalist, not unlike a lot of what was being played in Chicago and Detroit and so many northern cities where the blues were breaking out all over in the 1950s. He starts us out on this edition of Blacks and Blues. We want to again say welcome to this edition of our program. We'll be here until midnight. I'm Doug Curry. Excuse me while I play the blues.

A film about addiction, recovery, and hope. Union County is new at the Little. A man embarks on the tenuous journey toward recovery amidst the opioid epidemic in rural Ohio. Showtimes at thelittle.org.

I didn't say I had money as a millionaire. Listen, let me tell you one thing. I said I spent much money as a millionaire. And if I could get all the money back that I've spent in my life, I would be richer than a millionaire.

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1: The blues live and well for you on a Friday night here at The Root. I'm Doug Curry, and here on Blacks and Blues, we conclude the first half hour of our program, and we did it with a hodgepodge of some great blues. We heard from Andrew Ali, a harmonica player, taking on the mantle of Big Walter Horton with the tune called Walter's Son. And, of course, it was Rochester's son, Joe Beard, who we heard next. Joe Beard from his first album on the Ichabod label. Joe Beard from the album No More Cherry Rose. The tune was called Highway 49. They were off to the races. And we heard from the great Buddy Guy in his younger years when he was really like he wanted to tear up something every time he stepped on the stage. And I had a dream last night was the name of the tune. And finally, there was the great Howlin' Wolf. Wolf, in his later years, when in fact he was truly going down slow, his health was failing him. And that's that particular tune written by St. Louis Jimmy Odin was especially apt for him. A certain sadness hung over the life of Howlin' Wolf at the end. He was never able to reconcile with his own dear mother who had kind of shunned him and turned her back on him because he was singing the devil's music. Never mind that he was one of the greatest blues singers alive or dead at the time. She wanted no part of it, and Wolf would try to give her money and try to get in her graces because that was his mother, and he wanted to be close. And there was no dice, nothing doing. And he died with that sadness, but he left us that tune going down slow. Here we are in the second half hour. We hope that you're enjoying the music here on Blacks and Blues. Next up, we have a couple of alumni of the Muddy Waters Blues Band. They call them Snake Boy. Luther Johnson here. Luther Johnson, music that was recorded here in the city of Rochester.

All right.

so. I'd do anything.

0: The once-shelved Looney Tunes courtroom comedy is finally here. Coyote vs. Acme is now playing at the Little. After Acme products fail him one too many times in his dogged pursuit of the Roadrunner, Wile E. Coyote decides to hire a billboard lawyer, played by Will Forte, to sue the Acme Corporation. Tomfoolery ensues, also starring Bugs Bunny, Porky Pig, Tweety Bird, and John Cena. Find Coyote vs. Acme showtimes at thelittle.org.
1: And here on Blacks and Blues, we listen to a couple of bluesmen who grew up and matured in the Muddy Waters Blues Band of the 1960s and were ripe and ready for the blues boom that followed in the 1970s. Luther, Georgia Boy, Snake Boy, Johnson, he had a lot of nicknames, and he was a tough guitar player, but he went off on his own and was often found in the company of John Lee Hooker. They used to catch up. I think Georgia Boy lived in Cambridge or in Boston, and whenever John Lee Hooker would come that way, they would get together at one of the squares, Harvard Square, or there's another square that's close to there, and they would play at a small bar there. I got a chance to see them myself. It was back in 1970. This time we heard Luther with his band, and the tune was called Slip Off Your Hips and Move, kind of a funky, soulful thing that was all the rage in the younger bluesmen of the time in the early 1970s. And then live at Biddy Mulligan's from James Cotton, recorded live in Chicago, Mr. Super Harp himself, a Muddy Waters tune, Just to Be With You. Every Friday night, this is what we do here at The Root. Beginning at 6 o'clock, we have Scott Wallace here as your host for Rejuvenation, a retrospective of artists and songs from the past. Got your host from 6 until 9. At 9 o'clock, yours truly, I'm Doug Curry, and this is Blacks and Blues. It's the very best of the recorded black blues, and then some, every Friday night from 9 to midnight here at The Root. Hey!

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1: 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FM and HD1 Ithaca. I'm Doug Curry. We're headed toward the top of the hour here in the first hour of Blacks and Blues. And we heard those Gaines boys, Grady Gaines and his brother Roy, tremendous musicians, both of them. Grady Gaines, a number of years, was a band leader that would front bands for people like Little Richard. I mean, big stars throughout the South in the rock and roll age. We heard him that time with a singer by the name of Big Robert Smith doing the tune that Jackie Wilson had popularized, Baby Work Out. We heard from Roy Gaines, who played guitar for Chuck Willis during his heyday, and this time taking a swipe at B.B. King, touting his own guitar prowess with a tune called Lucille Work For Me. Now, I'm Doug Curry. As we go across the top of the hour, we hear what B.B. King will have to say about that.

0: And what a way to bring ourselves into hour number two here on Blacks and Blues. B.B. King, what can I do? I'm Doug Curry. I can just play the blues.
1: I can't go out of doors, for I'm ashamed to show my face. Everyone just looks.

0: Yeah.
1: That young Lloyd Price, he hadn't gone with it, man. He, after Lordy, Miss Claudie, they opened up and found that Lloyd Price could just sing these great rhythm and blues songs, whether they were slow, mellow type or to rave up the band like the one that we just heard. And there it is, to wrap up a four-record set of music. We started off at the top of the hour. We had What Can I Do by B.B. King. And from that, we followed with Billy the Kid Emerson, Don't Start Me a Lying. L.C. McKinley, Chicago guitarist, and the tune was called I'm Lonely. And finally heard from Big Maybell and Pitiful. Great guitar work by Mickey Baker on that. And finally, it was What's the Matter Now? And that was by the young Lloyd Price here in the second hour on Blacks and Blues. Let's see where we go from here.

Take It Easy. There we have Burning Mississippi Blues featuring Sweet Miss Coffee and Seesaw Love. We started off with Dennis Binder, You Got Me Way Down Here. And we heard a tune in the middle, Preston Shannon, Have Your Woman Ever Loved You So Good? A song that Arthur K. Adams had recorded back around 1968 and played for you here on Blacks and Blues. We must be getting to that part of the program. But wait a minute. Do you love discovering artists before everybody else? Because that's what we do here at The Root. 88.5 WRUR and WITH, powered by listeners like you. 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
1: And just more of the fine programming available to you here on The Root. I'm Doug Curry on a Friday night, and look what we just had. The tune was called Blues Finger, the Daddy Mac Blues Band, and we heard from Jerry McCain. Jerry McCain slowed it down to a walk. Jerry McCain with the tune Dr. Love, and it seems to be, it must be that time of the evening because the music seems to tend that way as we are rounding through the second hour of this program. Right here, we had some harmonica music, and we're going to have some more. It's Sugar Ray and the Blue Tones featuring the guitar of Monster Mike Welch. And here is a tune that was done in the 1960s by Albert King. It's called Funk Shun.

And it's outstanding. It's outstanding in every way. The singing, the playing, the band work, you name it, it was all there. Lil Junior Parker along with Jimmy McGriff on an organ. Now, that's a combination you don't hear all the time. A Hammond B3 and a chromatic harmonica, and there they were together. Junior Parker taking the lead on Pretty Baby, no doubt a song he learned when he hung around the Howlin' Wolf Band. Wolf had recorded that tune back around 1951 or so, and that was the same time Junior Parker and James Cotton were teenagers hanging out trying to get on with the Howlin' Wolf Band. We're going toward the top of the hour here. I'm Doug Curry, and we're about to approach our third and final hour. We got some great harmonica music going. We ought to just keep that where it is. Right here we go off to the left coast out to California for the music of George Harmonica Smith.

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2: 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I'm Doug Curry, and this is Blacks and Blues going up now toward the 11 o'clock hour.

And when we tell you it's the very best of the recorded black blues, and then some, we mean that some of everything. We have a bit of everything, and right there, a little bit more sophistication at the fingertips of Poison Gardner. Poison Gardner, a rather sophisticated boogie piano player from the West Coast, and the tune was called Noisin' with Poison. We had started off with another sophisticate. His name was Charles Brown. Charles Brown, Sail On, Little Girl, Sail On. And in the middle, we heard from Cecil Gant. You know, long before there was a high five, there was a hit that jive, slap me five. It was the same thing. And that's what that song was all about. Hit that jive, Jack, put it in your pocket till I get back. And it was Cecil Gant. My dad was in the Army at the same time that Cecil Gant was in the Army. And I asked him, did you ever meet? He said, no, he was one of the big shots. He sat over there, and he ate over there. So he was getting the celebrity treatment, basically, because he had a hit tune with a tune called I Wonder. I'm Doug Curry. Here we are in the third and final hour of this edition of Blacks and Blues.

That's Cash McCall, y'all. Cash McCall putting on a groove, and I mean it's most too tough. Winding up a three-record set of music, and we had Big Smokey Smothers from an album called That's All Right, and how about a tune called Sugar Pie? Roy Gaines, who we heard in all his sophistication earlier in our program, dropped down into a kind of a country blues groove with a tune about his girl called Lizzie. We're in the third hour of this edition of Blacks and Blues, and the blues just keep rolling on, keep going deeper, finding something new.

0: And uh-oh, we done rounded the bend. We're down around the bend into the last half hour here on Blacks and Blues. We got there in style. We had Brian Lee, My Brains Is Gone. Kind of a nice little backbeat to that tune and a lighthearted vocal. And we heard Boo Boo Davis getting deep with a song that Sam Cooke seems to have been the first to record, Somebody Have Mercy, song that quite a few blues men and soul singers recorded down through the years. Boo Boo Davis preaching a little bit from the beginning, and that's from an album called East St. Louis on the Black and Tan label, which for a while gave us some seriously good music and continues to this day. They've changed their focus just a bit. I don't know that it always fits with what we do here on Blacks and Blue, but I do appreciate what they gave us when they gave it to us.
1: We had what you call a fabulous young man, the mysterious one. He's got a big smile, isn't he? Mr. Willie Mabon.
2: Getting sick and tired of the way you do. Good God, Papa.

don't want your step, I'm going to have to let you go. She says, you shouldn't say that. I say, what did I say to make you mad this time, baby? She says,

And if we had to play two tunes to get the point across from Rufus Thomas, well, so be it. Rufus Thomas that time, and That Woman is Poison. And right before that, Walking in the Rain. We're inside the last 10 minutes on this edition of Blacks and Blues. I'm Doug Curry, and on behalf of Scott Wallace and myself, we'd like to thank you for being with us on a Friday night. This is Scott Wallace from 6 to 9 with Rejuvenation, and yours truly, Doug Curry, from 9 till now on this edition of Blacks and Blues. We always promise you that you're going to have the very best of the recorded black blues and then some. And in case we, by any means, missed anything, let's clean it up and make sure we got it right about here as we go out the door.

As we come up on the midnight hour, you're tuned to The Root, 88.5 WRUR FM in HD Rochester, 90.1 WIDH FM and HD1 Ithaca. I'm Doug Curry, and this is the end of another edition of Blacks and Blues. And as we prepare to walk out the door, we just want to thank you for being here earlier this evening for Scott Wallace and Rejuvenation, and the past 3 hours for Blacks and Blues. We hope that you have the greatest holiday weekend ever. We hope you have everything you want and desire during the coming week. Be good to yourself and someone else, and come back and join us next time, next week, same time and place, for the next edition of Blacks and Blues.

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Union County is new at the Little. A man embarks on the tenuous journey toward recovery amidst the opioid epidemic in rural Ohio. Showtime's at thelittle.org.

0: From the concert halls to the juke joints, from churches to festivals in the fields, welcome to another episode of Bill Street Caravan, celebrating the sounds of Memphis for more than 20 years.
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0: Hi, I'm your co-host, Pat Mitchell-Worley.
1: And I'm Jared J.B. Boyd.
0: This week on Bill Street Caravan, we are celebrating a milestone of one of Memphis's most beloved local bands, Big Ass Truck.
1: Grammy-nominated blues man Guy Davis will be with us to deliver an installment of the Blues Hall of Fame, an exploration of the lives of the pioneers and innovators enshrined in the Blues Hall of Fame here in Memphis, Tennessee, brought to you by the Blues Foundation.
0: That's all coming up right now on Bill Street Caravan.
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1: This week on Bill Street Caravan, we're diving into the electric sounds of a Memphis institution, celebrating three decades of musical mayhem from Big Ass Truck.
0: The legendary Big Ass Truck marked their 30th anniversary with a blazing performance. Now, I'm going to tell you, this happened at Minglewood, and it's sort of funny because I remember, I guess I was there, so to speak, when Big Ass Truck started. I guess I'm telling my age here. And back then, when you said the name of the band, I remember my mother going, "Who? What is that name?" You know, the reaction from all the adults was like, "Oh my goodness, Big Ass Truck." And now that thing that was taboo 30 years ago to say is, you know, like, we've heard it all, you know? So it's sort of funny to come into the space where after 30 years, it's like normal to say the band's name.
1: Well, I was having lunch a couple years ago with the queen of Memphis Soul, Miss Carla Thomas, and she told me she noticed that Memphis music was truly changing when she walked down Bill Street and saw a marquee that said Big Ass Truck.
0: Well, I remember seeing the guys in clubs. In fact, put together a show with some friends years ago. It was an award show here in town that celebrated the recorded music that was coming out of Memphis, Memphis Area Music Awards. And our show, the headliner, was Big Ass Truck with Rufus Thomas. And Rufus Thomas had that exact reaction. Big Ass Truck? Oh, I'm in.
1: What a journey it's been for Big Ass Truck over 30 years. Born in the mid-90s, this group blends rock, hip-hop, funk, and psychedelia all into one sonic experience that is like no other. Guess what, Pat? They're back, even though they don't always get a chance to play together.
0: Well, the lineup has shifted a lot over the years. The core essence of the band is drummer Robert Barnett, DJ Colin Butler, keyboardist Alex Green, and vocalist guitarist Robbie Grant and Steve Selvage, along with their original bassist and Bill Street Caravan supporter, Joe Boone.
1: For this special 30th anniversary performance at Minglewood, they had one of their other bassists that played with them over the years, Robbie's little brother. I won't say little, younger brother,
0: yeah,
1: Grayson
0: younger.
1: Grant.
0: Now about this 30th anniversary show at Minglewood, the energy was palpable, JB. It's like the city came alive with the spirit of Big Ass Truck.
1: Yeah, Big Ass Truck is a Memphis favorite. I was hanging backstage and I was trying to keep the secret all night, but they wheeled out this big old big ass cake with one of the big boy mascots from the hamburger chain that's popular. And the reaction of the people when they saw, well, really the reaction of the band, because they had no idea this 30th anniversary cake was coming out. It's just one small little nod to how humorous and theatrical this band is.
0: Exactly, JB. Memphis is a city known for its rich musical heritage. And Big Ass Truck has always managed to stand out even in this vibrant scene. Their ability to seamlessly weave through genres from rock to hip-hop to funk captures the essence of the city's diverse musical spirit. And they also remind us with each record and performance to simply cut loose and not take yourself too seriously.
1: Yeah, it's not just about their music. Their songwriting reflects this knack for the dramatic and the theatrical and the strange and the weird and the quirky in a whirlwind mix of guitars, turntable scratches, and I'll say angelic vocal refrains. Audiences are endeared long before their finale song finds lead singers beckoning for the arrival of a friendly Martian to jump right in the party and get on the dance floor right along with you.
0: Well, I'll tell you a little secret, JB. Years ago, they asked me to write their bio, and I struggled for so long on how to write a big-ass truck bio. And I ended up writing the bio centered around the idea of breakfast cereals. And it was truly something that represented the band. So they've become a cherished part of the Memphis music mosaic. So I think we need to let them hear some music.
1: Absolutely. Let's jump right into this 30th anniversary celebration of one of our hometown favorites, Big Ass Truck, live on Bill Street Caravan.
2: Yeah.

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1: We'll be back with more music from the band in just a bit.
0: Up next, Grammy-nominated bluesman Guy Davis takes us through the life histories of the pioneers and innovators enshrined in the Blues Hall of Fame. 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
2: Come on, baby. The Chevrolet pulled to the curb and stopped. It was a two-door 54, black, white rag, and white wall tires. It looked as long as a city block with sharp fins on the back. Grimes jumped out of his bedroom window at the sight of the Chevy and ran for it. The passenger door opened. Everybody was jammed in there. Mickey, Frog, Tally, and Floyd in back. Big Ella up front. The bass fiddle practically pushed the back seat into the trunk and rested on the dash between Big Ella and the driver. At the wheel was Rufus Thomas. "Welcome to the Bearcats," Rufus announced. He threw the Chevy into gear and swerved into the street. Grimes had to squeeze beside Big Ella in the front seat. "We got a young buck," she told the others. "Y'all speak correctly." From the back seat, Mickey said, "His lean's so clean, you could stir cabbage with it." Rufus laughed so loud that the car shook. He slowed down, put his forehead on the wheel, and slapped the dash with his hand. Grimes forced to chuckle.

0: Rufus drove from North Memphis down to Orange Mound. He pulled the big Chevy into the dirt lot behind the brown Derby. The Bearcats unloaded and lugged their gear through the unlit yard, spotlighted in the high beams of other cars pulling in. They heard the meh from out of the darkness, and by the flickering light of the parking lot, they saw goats sprinkled all over the yard. Inside, guys rolled dice out of a leather horn straight onto the floor, but there was no time to get caught up in a game. Rufus set everyone up and took a moment with each instrument to show the musicians how to play his songs. "Keep yourself in B-flat," Rufus yelled, fingering the keys on Floyd's saxophone and moving on. He picked up the drumsticks and flourished a beat for Grimes. "What do you play, Rufus?" the drummer asked. "I can't play dead on any of them. Just give me a shuffle," Rufus said. That ended the rehearsal. The Bearcats shuffled into the first number. Big Ella took the mic. "Rufus is a makeup artist," Big Ella said, half to the crowd, half to the band. "He'll stand here and make up songs all night."
1: "Ella, you made me feel so mean. In the morning, grown."
0: Big Ella told the audience, "Police arrested me for conjuring hoodoo." Rufus asked, "Yeah, what was the charge?" She said, $500. As the band shuffled, a lady in a sleek black dress caught every eye in the joint as she performed the newest dance. She rocked her hips all the way down to the floor. Rufus followed everyone's eyes and channeled their thoughts. They didn't want her to stop. He owed them everything he could do to help. He sang.

Now, after the show, everyone packed back into Rufus's car, fitting in the seats around the bass fiddle. "Gotta go to work," Rufus said. "It's 5 o'clock in the morning, and my shift at the textile mill starts at 6. Grimes asked, "Rufus, why you do all this, man?" Rufus said, "'Cause every time I think I got my ends to meet, somebody come up and move the ends." "It's gonna be the death of you," Big Ella told him. "I'm gonna survive," Rufus said. "And I'm going to do something recognizable so when I pass off this land of the living, I will be remembered." And after struggling to remain awake for 57.5 cents an hour, Rufus headed toward his next job, hosting the Sepia Swing Club on radio station WDIA. For Rufus, WDIA made strange connections. The station broke barriers in the outside world. Every DJ was black, every show aimed for a black audience. But the owners were all white, and the DJs weren't allowed behind the glass between the studio and the engineer. The contradiction came to a head, so to speak. The place had only one bathroom. Rufus opened the door and stared into it. Looked pretty much the same as the one in his house. He looked around. Nobody. He thought, "I am part of this institution, and I'm not gonna go outside anymore." He walked in and slammed the door. And when he stepped back out, Rufus was standing face to face with a guy who was either IRS or FBI. Horn-rimmed glasses, skinny black tie, starched white shirt. "I'm Jim Stewart," the man said. "We listen to you all the time down at the studio." Picking up his chin off the floor, Rufus calmly asked, "What studio would that be?" "Satellite Records," Jim said. "Brand new. Fact, I brought you this." He handed Rufus a record and his business card. "Maybe you could give it a spin?" Rufus had the record on the air before Mr. G-Man got back in the car. Rufus watched Stewart flip on the radio. Stewart looked back towards Rufus, nodded his head one time, and smiled. "I'm just a fool. From DIA, it was time to stop home for a quick bite, then take the Bearcats back out into the night. Though Rufus barely had time to think, much less go to the bathroom, a song had been bubbling in his mind. He thought about bantering with Big Ella on the stage like an old married couple. They always came together at the end, kissed and made up. In his living room, Rufus grabbed a cardboard sign that advertised his show at the Brown Derby. He turned it over and jotted down some verses out of his mind. It was a totally different twist on a duet, unlike anything else on the radio, fast-paced and driving, not sing-songy syrup. Rufus had just a few minutes before he needed to leave again for the next shift. He raced around the house and grabbed up his tape recorder. With no Big Ella around, he needed someone to fill in the female lead and called for his teenage daughter. Rufus put the tape recorder on top of the TV set. He and his daughter, Carla, stood in the living room in front of the TV, belting out the song like they were on stage. Rufus scattered out the instrumental breaks and soft-shoed in his sock feet while Carla sang. It was a 10-minute masterpiece, and he knew just who to show it to. He grabbed the tape and the business card and hit the door. The next afternoon, Jim Stewart called him at WDIA, and in no time, Rufus parked his 54 at the curb outside the Satellite Records studio. It was really an old movie theater. He walked in and looked up at the high curving ceiling and down across the hard floor that slanted to where the screen used to be. The Bearcats were already there waiting. To their surprise, Rufus walked in with a new female vocalist, his 17-year-old daughter. Grimes smiled at Carla. "Are you Big Ella?" he asked. "Big Ella can tear a house apart," Rufus said, "but she don't come across on record." Rufus led the recording session like he directed his gigs. Rufus hummed the melody, clapped the time, and the musicians played it back for him until they got it right. One thing didn't translate from the Bearcats live act, though. The shuffle. Grimes spoke up. "I heard this New Orleans beat they called the Heebie Jeebie," he demonstrated, "like that song, Ooh Poop I Do." "I love it," Rufus shouted. After two takes, Jim Stewart stepped out, holding out a record for Rufus. "Maybe you can give it a spin,"
Jim smiled. Rufus kicked off the next sepia swing hour in grand ceremony. I've been telling you about the big record Carla and I recorded, and we do think it's big. Here it is. 'Cause I love you.

A struggling little music company had its first big hit. It would soon change its name from Satellite to Stax Records. And Rufus Thomas soon worked his last shift at the textile mill.

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6: Beale Street Caravan is supported by awards from Memphis Travel and Tennessee Arts Commission. We're back, and for those of you who are just tuning in, we're hanging loose with the signature sounds of Big Ass Truck at their 30th anniversary concert.
0: Though they don't perform together as Big Ass Truck regularly these days, several members of the Big Ass Truck family hold key roles elsewhere in the Memphis music community.
6: That's right, Pat. These guys have left an indelible mark all over Memphis music, and the entire music industry, in fact. There's guitarist and vocalist Steve Selvidge, son of Beale Street Caravan founder Sid Selvidge. When he's not home, rocking Memphis, he's typically touring all over the globe as a member of The Hold Steady, who famously had their song, The Bear and the Maiden Fair, featured on everyone's favorite dragon-fighting, family-feuding fantasy show, Game of Thrones.
0: Even though he's away with the band pretty often, he keeps his roots alive and well in Memphis by his collaboration with Zydeco soul artist Marcella Simeon.
6: You know, that's the beauty of Memphis, Pat. No matter where the music takes you, the city just stays in your soul. And speaking of diverse musical journeys, Robbie Grant has his hands in so many bands.
0: Oh, yeah, it's hard to even keep up. From Mouse Rocket to Man Control, Dream Journal, Aquarium Blood, and Vending Machine, Robbie's a musical chameleon. And let's not forget the annual Christmas show with the Robbie Grant Band, a festive tradition.
6: And the man has made his mark on NPR's popular Tiny Desk series with an experimental side project called Mellotron Variations, where he shared the prestigious stage with musical heavyweights like John Medeski and Pat Sansone of the band Wilco.
0: I just got to stop. Mellotron Variations is like the freakiest thing ever. You should go Google it and look it up. It's an experience in sound and what sound can do. So I won't talk more about it. Just go Google it. But they're on a Beale Street Caravan show also. So you can go look through the Beale Street Caravan archives. So let's talk about your collaboration, JB. You and Robbie co-founded WYXR 91.7 FM in Memphis, keeping the flame of great music burning bright.
6: Yeah, it's been an incredible honor to work alongside Robbie and under his tutelage. We brought the station to life and breathed quite a bit of fresh air, if I must say, into the Memphis radio landscape. And we brought along 90 volunteer hosts who get to play whatever kind of music they want. No playlists, no spreadsheets, no ratings. I don't stand over them and tell them what to look into or any of that sort of stuff. They just play the music that feels good to them.
0: Let's celebrate community radio and what it means around the United States, because it is where you hear the real music. So, not to overlook anybody in the band, I got to put some attention on the turntable maestro, DJ Colin Butler. Now, for Widespread Panic fans, they know him for scratching up a storm in a handful of their local shows. But I will tell you one thing about Colin. He was the first person to ever make me look at a turntable as an instrument within its own. There were whole conversations that we had about that. And he looks at the work that he does as a philosophy, as a important piece to the band, that instrument that's been forgotten. And he has a lot of versatility in what he does. It's sort of exciting to hear him talk about it.
6: I couldn't agree more, Pat. As a turntablist myself, I've learned quite a lot from Colin over the years. All of these guys have written their chapters in Memphis music history, and I'm so privileged and grateful that they give so much to our local scene and show so much of the Memphis influence elsewhere. So without further ado, let's jump right back into the music for this 30th anniversary celebration of Big Ass Truck.

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1: All right.
2: All righty, folks, we're here today with Thomas Cribbins, once again guest hosting on Bill Street Caravan, and we have a special guest in a studio / Bill Street Caravan office with us today, Mr. Steve Selvidge. How are you doing today, Steve?
3: I'm doing well. Thomas, how are you?
2: I'm doing fine. Thanks so much, man. Steve Selvidge is the son of Bill Street Caravan's founding producer and executive director, Mr. Sid Selvidge. So it's fair to say without Steve and his family, there'd be no me talking to you guys on this mic right now.
3: That's right. Now we're just hanging out.
2: Yes, now we're just hanging out, man. Steve Selvidge is a guitar hero in simplest of terms. and I mean that wholeheartedly as a guitar player myself. What was your earliest influence musically, and when did you decide on the guitar, and when did it take hold of you, man?
3: I mean, earliest influence had to have been my dad, just because, you know, he was always around singing, playing. I was always going to see him. It was all I ever remember wanting to do, and then it was like, that was it. That's all I thought about, was being a guitar player.
2: How old were you?
3: 10.
2: 10, wow.
3: Yeah, when I decided to, like, that's what I wanted to do, I was 10 years old.
2: Oh, wow. That's an early commitment, man.
3: Yeah, yeah.
2: So you start that journey at 10. What age are you by the time you say, all right, let me get my first band. Let's find some buddies. Let's do some music out here. And what was the name of that band?
3: So the first band that I played guitar in was, fast forward by 3 years, my buddy Miles was singing this band called Uncensored. Mm. And they already had a guitar player, but he wanted to bring me in as well. So I came in and we played at the Antenna Club.
2: Can we talk about a little bit about who was in Mudboy and what was your experience watching them? How did Mudboy influence you and what you're doing down the line, even with some of the offspring of these same guys?
3: Right. I mean, Mudboy was everything to us. Okay, so Mudboy and the Neutrons was my dad, Jim Dickinson, Lee Baker, who was a big guitar influence. Lee Baker was like the guitar player.
2: Yeah.
3: He was the hero. And then Jimmy Crossway played washboard.
2: Yeah.
3: And they would have various rotating sort of rhythm sections, or sometimes they would just jug it, you know, just play acoustic. Mm-hmm. And so how it kind of came about is that, like, Dickinson, my dad, Lee Baker, they'd all had, like, record deals kind of go south. Like, they had been kind of in, like, the major label world. Like, my dad had a record out on Enterprise, Isaac Hayes' label, and he had cut a record for Elektra, but that fell through, and... You know, Dickinson had an album out on Atlantic, and Baker was in a band called Moloch that was also an Enterprise. But so that the idea was to form this crazy gonzo band, and then Jimmy Crossway played washboard.
2: Yeah.
3: And they would have various rotating sort of rhythm sections, or sometimes they would just jug it, you know, just play acoustic. Mm-hmm. And so how it kind of came about is that, like, Dickinson, my dad, Lee Baker, they'd all had, like, record deals kind of go south. Like, they had been kind of in, like, the major label world.

0: gonzo band that couldn't get signed. Mm. It was the antithesis of like the record industry. You're trying to make it big. Mm. They would just play stuff that was they were influenced by. I mean, obviously they were, had the good fortune to learn from some of these, so many of these blues masters, Mississippi Fred McDowell, Furry Lewis, Johnny Woods, and stuff like that. And then just kind of the rock and roll that they cut their teeth on. You know, Bo Diddley was a big one. I mean, I caught the tail end of it, but the, like the 70s were, I mean, y'all, our dads are going crazy.
1: we're going to leave it right there. Yeah. After that. Our dads were going crazy. Yeah. That's the catch-all statement for everything. I could believe it, man. So and you mentioned that comes, that was around the early 2000s, which isn't quite 30 years ago. So before then, you've already formed Big Ass Truck.
0: Correct.
1: How did that come about? Talk to me about who's in that and what are y'all doing at this time.
0: So we played a show with this band called The Simple Tones, which became The Simple Ones, which is our dearly departed Jared McStay, got in touch with me and said, hey, we're playing a show at the Antenna. Do you want to open up? And I was like, well, my band's broken up, but I can put something together by the time of the show. So in the last little bit of 1992, actually, I had been trying to do something with our DJ, Colin Butler. He's a turntablist. So I just... Robbie and I were still tight. I called up Robbie. I've been talking to this dude, Joe Boone. Called him up. Knew Alex Green. And knew he was into like the Booker T stuff we kind of wanted to do. Because we wanted to do like a new Memphis soul kind of thing.
1: Okay.
0: But with like hip-hop elements.
1: Wow.
0: So put everybody together. And within two practices, we had enough material. We worked up a version of I'm a Ram by Al Green.
1: Yeah.
0: Which Teeny Hodges gave me the stamp of approval. He told me he liked it. So. So I can take that with me.
1: Legend. For those who don't know, Teeny Hodges is the guitar player for Al Green on a lot of those classic and hit records. Love and Happiness being one of them. Come on, man.
0: We love you, Teeny.
1: Yes, sir. Love you, Teeny. I had a chance to meet him one time before his passing.
0: He's magic.
1: And it was truly magic.
0: He's a magic baby. He's a twin.
1: Yes, so sweet, man. So the 13-year gap. And when did you guys reconvene after, what year was that?
0: Ultimately, it became 2014. We kind of started talking about it in 2012, but it didn't actually happen until 2014.
1: Gotcha. And were y'all gigging regularly again, or was it just to come together to write some new material?
0: Didn't write anything new. Total, you know, Heritage Act. we did like a warm-up show in Oxford.
1: Okay.
0: And then came and did that. So the show is at Minglewood Hall. It wasn't just us. It was part of a launch party for a documentary called Meanwhile in Memphis.
1: Okay.
0: So
1: were
0: like,
1: you guys part? Were you featured in
0: that? Yeah. So we were interviewed for that.
1: Nice.
0: And we're in it. And so it was a multi-band thing. It went off well. You know, we had like the all original members for that one. Mm-hmm. And we kind of just mainly played stuff from the first album.
1: Right.
0: And then that was that. By that point, I'd been in the Halt Steady for 4 years.
1: Okay.
0: And in 2014, we started an album cycle.
1: Gotcha.
0: So, you know, that was like, I did that gig, and then I was on the road.
1: You also released an album at the top of this year, celebrating your 30 years together.
0: That's right. Terminus Records and Mempho Presents. Came to us with the idea of doing a career retrospective. I can't call it a greatest hits because we didn't really have any hits, but you know, it was like, because so a couple years ago Terminus had reissued our 1998 album Who Let You In Here on vinyl. Mm-hmm. Like the whole thing.
1: Wow.
0: So it wasn't really in the cards to do reissues of everything, so we just sort of put together a greatest hits kind of thing. And it's just because there's a couple of albums that aren't available on the DSPs. So it was an idea of getting some more of the music out there. And just a kind of way to recontextualize it. It was really fun. I sequenced it, and it was really fun to listen to, you know, the journey.
1: Yeah.
0: You know, it wasn't chronological.
1: Wow.
0: But it was neat to hear all the different eras kind of weave in and out of each other.
1: Wow, nice.
0: And just nice to have some more product, something to talk about.
1: Yes, sir. I'll be going out looking for that myself and adding it to the collection.
0: Support your local record stores.
1: Yes, sir. Well, Steve, man, I certainly thank you for coming in office. One last tidbit for the audience.

0: 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This is the Bill Street Caravan theme song, but Steve is the guitar hero on that thing, right?
1: I'm the Isaac Hayes fuzz.
0: Yes, sir. Yes, I love it, man.
1: Yeah.
0: So thank you.
1: Thank you. Thanks for having me.
0: Yes, sir. I appreciate it, man. We look forward to hearing more from Big Ass Truck right here on Bill Street Caravan. We thank Steve Selvidge for being in studio with us.
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born in Virginia to Nigerian immigrant parents, the stage name Shabuzi came from a high school coach who couldn't pronounce his last name. It is stuck, and he grew up in a world where hip-hop and country was an everyday thing. It's become a core part of his signature sound, and teaming up with the new living legend, soul singer Leon Bridges, that's Burn It Down, from the outlaw Sherry Lee and other Western tales today on the mainstream. I'm Brett Maybe. Nyao is Kanaka Gwego, Aga Jengwa, Asadanet Gaido, Haitkwa, Asadao Tios, Gi, Asadanonda Jates, Nangawanisa Date. I'm Brett Maybe. I'm thankful you're well. I hope you're here to have fun, give a good ear, or even sing along if you're tuning in for the first time. As always, I'm broadcasting from the beautiful Ohio, the Seneca Nation's Allegheny Territory. And before our time is up, we're going to be enjoying music from Raul Malo, also some air jazz, one from Maria Chiara Aguirre, and I'll be getting two new songs in, one of which is from Cree singer Jared Carrier, and this one from Brooke Combe. Her newest single, Love Was Made of Stone, was released in the beginning of August, and it's a preview of her latest and sophomore full-length release that's been recorded in Liverpool with producer James Skelly of The Coral. It's built on that northern soul sound, so without further ado, for your consideration and approval, enjoy this newest edition and let me know what you think about it. I'll be back with details momentarily today on the mainstream. Oh, yeah.

Maria Chiara Aguirre's closer single, bringing that block to an end on the mainstream. A song that sadly doesn't seem to get enough airplay, but I've been having some fun with the playlist lately, so yeah, it's great to see some of these more obscure tracks in the rotation come back around. We also heard Maori artist Dela Tamira's Leaning from his Levels EP. And once again, for the first time, it was Brooke Combs' Love Was Made of Stone. So be on the lookout for her sophomore Fall 2026 release. If you're just now getting here, as always, you're welcome to stick around for the hour, but as you may just be in and out on your way home from work or on your way to bed, whatever the case may be, you can always get caught back up at mainstreamradio.net. And you're welcome to stay in touch as well for a number of reasons. Sometimes I can help you figure out a song. And it does help if there is something that you heard in the playlist. It does help me to kind of narrow it down a little. So if you do need a song ID, be sure to try and let me know what station you're listening to and how many hours that station does carry at any given time, because again, that'll really help me to narrow things down. And all kinds of anchors help. If there's something else that's familiar in the playlist, well, I might be able to help pinpoint it that way as well. So anyway, stay in touch, check things out at mainstreamradio.net, use the chat feature there, or send me an email, and we'll be talking soon. In the meantime, plenty more great music, and in this block, we'll be hearing from Indigenous MC Air Jazz as we head up to Alaska with a track from the Uncle Tomahawk album. Later on, folk hero Jesse Wells, a new one from Ariana Grande that we recently added to the rotation. And right now, it is Ombongjiar's Holy Mountain, known for their incredible improvisational live performances. Ombongjiar treats live music as a, quote, living organism that should breathe and evolve in real time. And that just gave me the shivers. I don't know about you. But anyway, enjoy this track from the Paradise Now album. And don't touch that dial. I'll be back with you before you know it today on the mainstream.

today, the headline read, 900 dead, not one name given, though all given names at birth, a question of worth, and I was one of them again. Some lives are meaningless, they said, not numbered, still dead. To be amongst the counted is to leverage your worth. The truth hurst to have grown bored.

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right, as we get ready to get back into the tunes, a quick shout-out to all of my friends in Northfield, Vermont. 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So again, it's great to have you here. In the remainder of our time is a new one from Cree singer Jer Carrier. We'll also be enjoying the late great Raul Malo's take on a Neil Young classic. I'll join you again after one from Lakota singer Welby June, but right now, it's the man himself, Jesse Wells, who in June put out his sixth studio album, Masks Off. There are 11 tracks, including live staples like Join Ice, Red, and Domestic Air. And, of course, in true Jesse Wells fashion, it continues the protest folk thread from Under the Power Lines, too. He says this album responds to, quote, hate being out in the open, permissible, and even encouraged. So turn it up and enjoy Won't You Come Out Tonight. And I'll be back with you one last time

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Toby Jones, All or More, single. Today on the mainstream, I do believe, I could be wrong, the first from the son of Scotty Clifford, the famed Lakota singer-songwriter that I got to know a little bit during the Native Guitars Tour Festival, about 5 years ago now. We also heard Anishinaabe singer Xander Music, Raul Malo's take on Harvest Moon from the Live in Nashville Bella Ciao release, posthumously, which came out after his sad passing of cancer. And once again, it was Jesse Wells with Won't You Come Out Tonight from his latest album, Masks Off, that got us into the block. I can't wait to do this again. You're always welcome to the listening party. And should you have it carried on your favorite local airways, be sure to check those listings because there's a good chance

You'll be tuning in sooner than later. I broadcast 3 hours a day, 7 days a week, so there are plenty of opportunities to join me for some great listening. Trixie Mattel and Ariana Grande before the block is finally through. But right now, it's a March 22nd, 2026 release from Gere Carrier's forthcoming EP. Enjoy Honeybees, which follows in a great string of releases that have done well on the Indigenous Music Countdown and beyond. She's a Cumberland House Cree Nation member, so without further ado, let me know what you think about Honeybees, and be good to yourself and each other. Keep on tuning in to the mainstream.

coming to you from the Allegheny Territory of the Seneca Nation. I'm Justin Woodmanthe from the band Elemantra, and you are listening to Native Voice One.

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The one and only Haley Wallace teamed up with the rising 25-year-old indigenous rapper Kiva Morgan Hall, who records as Kiva MH. He's a Swekmek and Nuchalnuk First Nations MC who grew up in a very musical family, with both parents performing in the indigenous alternative rap fusion group, the Milaman Collective. That's their collaboration, Deadly, getting us into the song today on the mainstream. Nyawaskano, I'm Brett Mabee, and I'm excited for you to join the listening. Before we part ways, I'm going to tell you all about the many reasons you should bookmark mainstreamradio.net. And I always love shining that spotlight on my friends and colleagues throughout Turtle Island, so stick around for details for some of the great radio programming you can check out at nv1.org. J.E. Sunday, also Brian Setzer coming up in this first half, in addition to the likes of Caitlin and Brent Amaker in the rodeo. Later on is some Love Spells, a really groovy track that's kind of setting the stage for my summer 2026 playlist, and a new one to get into the library from Arlo Parks. Right now is our first new edition, and this one comes from Yuke Yara. This is a sneak peek of her debut album, Body Scanner. Be on the lookout for the late September album, released as a single on July 26th. It's Hello Hello on the mainstream. Sing along today.

From J.E. Sundays, Alice, Gloria, and John, That You Don't Want to Leave It Alone. A track that saw a lot of airplay on the mainstream, but on my own personal playlist as well at home. Again, you got to remember, first and foremost, I'm the biggest music lover out there, and it is such an honor to be able to bring my love of music from all genres and walks of life to you and your local airwaves. So as always, join me any time of day, and you're always welcome to check your local listings. A quick shout out to those who are dialed into 88.1 FM on KOYA in and around Rosebud, South Dakota. Before we do officially have to part ways, music from the Paper Kites. Later on, the Portland, Oregon-based Keyshawn Campbell. And as I was mentioning earlier, my second new addition comes to us courtesy of Arlo Parks. Right now, it's the one and only Paul Stewart, a great blues singer from the Pomo First Nation. And in addition to his nonstop touring and performing, not just across Turtle Island, but quite frankly, around the globe, he's also helping out with the Native Stories and Sounds at the San Francisco Public Library. That's a cultural programming series hosted by the library itself, and he continues to gain recognition for his lifelong work. Turn it up with the family band, that's twice as good, and I like to live the love and double down today on the

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At the halfway point of this hour, allow me this quick opportunity to remind you that there are plenty of reasons to go check out things that are happening on NV1.org, the official website for all things Native Voice One, Native American Radio Network. 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There's also Reclaimed, Unreserved, Our Living Lands, Native America Calling, National Native News, Blues After Hours, The Children's Hour, and so much more. Again, go check things out at NV1.org. Poolside's coming up, as is one from the Hello Crows, the band of Mi'kmaq singer-songwriter Dylan Ward. Right now, we're heading on out to the West Coast with Sir Tegan Hall and his debut album, Love is the Law. As I was mentioning earlier, this is at the top of my summer playlist because I just can't get enough of this groove. It's Don't Touch, which you might also need to know that there's a great new video out for it. Keep it tuned in. I'll be back before you know it on the mainstream.

The avant-garde stylings of Actress with Overcord, bringing that block to an end here on your new favorite show. Earlier yet, we heard Keyshawn Campbell, who teamed up with Yellow Trash Can for that great recent addition. As Designers, we heard After Love Spells Don't Touch. Thank you for joining me, and as always, let's do this again. You're welcome to check your listings for the next time you can dial in the mainstream with Brett Mabee on your favorite local airwaves. And don't forget, and I do like to repeat this often, that if you're a professional singer-songwriter, there are a variety of ways you can submit your tunes for consideration in the rotation. 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Music from the Blackburn Brothers and one from Tia Wood, one of her great 2026 singles that we recently added to the library as well. But our second new addition comes to us from Arlo Parks and one of the standout tracks from her latest album, Ambiguous Desire. This is a newly reimagined version of Floette, where she teamed up with London artist John Glacier. Turn it up and enjoy this track and let me know what you think about it. I'll be back before you know it on the mainstream.

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3: 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I'm talking about Charlie Crockett and his band and the Greyhounds. It's great rootsy music, and that's all this week in E-Town.
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English blues guitarist Joanne Shaw Taylor grew up with a wide range of influences, including Stevie Ray Vaughan, Albert Collins, Jimi Hendrix, and soul legends like Aretha Franklin and Tina Turner. Her frequent collaborator Joe Bonamassa has called her a, quote, superstar in waiting. And wouldn't you know, it's that pair right there. Joanne Shaw Taylor and Joe Bonamassa's The Trouble with Love, a great recent single that we got into the rotation, getting us into this hour together. I'm Brett Mabee. Nyo eskano, aga jengwa satanet gado nangamanisa de, haitkwa sewenichiostan ko. I hope you're here to have fun and have a good day. And as always, you're welcome to stick around for the entire time. But if you do have to mosey away from your favorite AM/FM station, always carry me and these great songs with you wherever you go. A couple of different digital ways, including mainstreamradio.net. We'll be enjoying tracks from Madeline Perrot. Later on, the Avalanches and Karen O of the Yeah Yeah Yeahs. A new one to get into the library from recent gyno guest Shane Ghostkeeper. And in this first half, Shannon Lay, Lee Cole, and this take on an old classic as well. Michelle Nadigacello and Cat Power have teamed up for their reggae-infused take on the Human League's 1981 Don't You Want Me. It's a nice reimagining that blends Nadigacello's deep, fluid phrasing with Cat Power's smoky restraint. Let me know what you think about it, and as always, keep it tuned in. For your consideration and approval, enjoy this track on the mainstream.

Son Rompe Peras, Reptil, from the Nareke Acer album, Today on the Mainstream. And before that, it was Lee Cole's Blind and Michelle Nadigacello and Cat Power, found on Nadigacello's newest album, Synonym. That's their take on the Human League's Don't You Want Me, that we formally got into the library this hour. I always want to hear how much you're enjoying these songs. You're welcome to reach out to me at brett@mainstreamradio.net. And as always, if there's a song that recently came out that has not been on my radar, you're welcome to get those recommendations in that way as well, and use that email address if you're a singer-songwriter to submit your songs for consideration. Again, there is a physical address as well if you do prefer to stay in touch that way. Go head on over to the full mainstreamradio.net website for all those details, the digital archive, and so much more. I'll be joining you again in just a few, but as we wind down the first 30 minutes, music from Teddy Swims and the Bearhead Sisters, and looking further into the hour, Abenaki singer Mimi O'Bonswin. We're also heading out to Calgary for our second new addition into the rotation, and again, I encourage you to go check out my recent conversation with Métis actor, director, and singer-songwriter Shane Ghostkeeper. More immediately, though, it's going to be this one from Shannon Lay helping us to wind down this block. She's known for her impressionistic songwriting with psychedelic folk textures that feel like a slow sunrise. She includes The Damned, Stephen Malcolmus, Nick Drake, The Ramones, even Slayer among her influences. It explains her wild edge, and without further ado, I invite you to enjoy I Need More Water from Past the Veil, today on the Mainstream.

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2: 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Also, the Jimi Hendrix Didn't Write It set, and Eric Burdon and War with an anthem that really wasn't an anthem, despite the fact that it was almost as long as Hey Jude. 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

As we get ready to resume the musical adventure, here's a quick pause in the action to get a shout out to a few friends who are dialed in. This time around on KCUW 104.3 FM in and around Pendleton, Oregon. And again, you're welcome to stick around for the entire time, but I know full well just how busy things can get. I do have a little bit of editing help as a part of my mainstream production team, but it still seems like I'm working around the clock. So again, believe me when I tell you, I know how busy you are, and that's why I'm even more grateful that you're able to step outside of that busy routine and enjoy some music with me. It's a good way to pass the time, right? Before this block is through, the Abramson Sisters, and I'll join you again after a 2025 track from the Warren Treaty. As we do get ready to get back into things right now, we're heading down to Melbourne, Australia with the Avalanches, who have put out some of the most imaginative records in the last 25 years. They've had a number of changes in their lineup throughout the decades, and they trace their early roots back to a noise punk band called Alarm 115. This helped them pivot into the sample-based experimentation using crates of secondhand records that give them their signature sound. So without further ado, turn it up with the Avalanches and Karen Ohm with the Blue Shadows single on the mainstream.

Michael and Tanya Trotter's newest album, but still a classic and a great collection of songs in the rotation. We also heard the Abramson Sisters, Mimi O'Bonswin, the talented Francophone Abenaki singer-songwriter, and her 2025 single Pongwas, a track that is still continuing to generate a lot of great conversation. And again, it was the Australia-based Avalanches with Karen O of the Yeah Yeah Yeahs and their collaboration Blue Shadows that got us into the half. You're welcome back anytime, particularly if you're streaming digitally, which you can do 24/7 from your home, office, car, on your laptop, desktop, mobile device, or tablet. And if you are dialed in on the AM/FM frequencies, you know how much I love old school radio, and you're welcome to join me there, as I do broadcast 7 days a week, 3 hours a day. So again, no matter how you get your mainstream fix, I'm grateful for this time together, and I look forward eagerly to the next chance we have to do just this. Before the hour's up, some SZA, a track that pairs nicely with our second new edition of the hour. And if you're a listener of Gyno, then you've already heard Ghost Keeper's Balloon Moon in some of my works, but we are officially getting it into the rotation right about now. Released August 10th, this is a sneak peek of the fall 2026 album of the same name. Let me know what you think about it. Be good to yourself and each other. And as always, keep on keeping on with the mainstream.

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5: 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He released his first ever jazz album. We also had new music from producer Bonobo, Alabama Shakes, the Womack Sisters, Saul Williams, Rhapsody, Busta Rhymes, teaming up with J Dilla, Don Richard, and a whole lot more.
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Born in Virginia to Nigerian immigrant parents, the stage name Shabuzi came from a high school coach who couldn't pronounce his last name. It is stuck, and he grew up in a world where hip-hop and country was an everyday thing. It's become a core part of his signature sound, and teaming up with the new living legend, soul singer Leon Bridges, that's Burn It Down, from the outlaw Sherry Lee and other Western tales today on the mainstream. I'm Brett Maybe. Now I scan a kagwego, aga jengwa, asadanet gaedo, haitkwa, asadao tios, gi, asadanonda jates, nangawanisa date. I'm Brett Maybe. I'm thankful you're well. I hope you're here to have fun, give a good ear, or even sing along if you're tuning in for the first time. As always, I'm broadcasting from the beautiful Ohio, the Seneca Nation's Allegheny Territory. And before our time is up, we're going to be enjoying music from Raul Malo, also some air jazz, one from Maria Chiara Aguirre, and I'll be getting two new songs in, one of which is from Cree singer Jared Carrier, and this one from Brooke Combe. Her newest single, Love Was Made of Stone, was released in the beginning of August, and it's a preview of her latest and sophomore full-length release that's been recorded in Liverpool with producer James Skelly of The Coral. It's built on that northern soul sound, so without further ado, for your consideration and approval, enjoy this newest edition and let me know what you think about it. I'll be back with details momentarily today on the mainstream. Oh, yeah.

Maria Chiara Aguirre's closer single, bringing that block to an end on the mainstream. A song that sadly doesn't seem to get enough airplay, but I've been having some fun with the playlist lately, so yeah, it's great to see some of these more obscure tracks in the rotation come back around. We also heard Maori artist Della Tamira's Leaning from his Levels EP. And once again, for the first time, it was Brooke Combs' Love Was Made of Stone. So be on the lookout for her sophomore Fall 2026 release. If you're just now getting here, as always, you're welcome to stick around for the hour, but as you may just be in and out on your way home from work or on your way to bed, whatever the case may be, you can always get caught back up at mainstreamradio.net. And you're welcome to stay in touch as well for a number of reasons. Sometimes I can help you figure out a song. And it does help if there is something that you heard in the playlist. It does help me to kind of narrow it down a little. So if you do need a song ID, be sure to try and let me know what station you're listening to and how many hours that station does carry at any given time, because again, that'll really help me to narrow things down. And all kinds of anchors help. If there's something else that's familiar in the playlist, well, I might be able to help pinpoint it that way as well. So anyway, stay in touch, check things out at mainstreamradio.net, use the chat feature there, or send me an email, and we'll be talking soon. In the meantime, plenty more great music, and in this block, we'll be hearing from Indigenous MC Air Jazz as we head up to Alaska with a track from the Uncle Tomahawk album. Later on, folk hero Jesse Wells, a new one from Ariana Grande that we recently added to the rotation. And right now, it is Ombongjar's Holy Mountain, known for their incredible improvisational live performances. Ombongjar treats live music as a, quote, living organism that should breathe and evolve in real time. And that just gave me the shivers. I don't know about you. But anyway, enjoy this track from the Paradise Now album. And don't touch that dial. I'll be back with you before you know it today on the mainstream.

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And I was one of them again. Some lives are meaningless, they said, not numbered.

0: 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Hello, I'm Evan Dawson, host of Connections on WXXI News, a show that goes deep into the issues that matter most to you. 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

right, as we get ready to get back into the tunes, a quick shout-out to all of my friends in Northfield, Vermont. Dialed in the WNUB Dog River Radio. 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Because again, while I always encourage you to listen on a digital archive or other such digital means, the great thing about your own station's live stream is it's a quick way to stay up to date with all that community news and the personalities you know and love that bring you music 24/7. So again, it's great to have you here. In the remainder of our time is a new one from Cree singer Jer Carrier. We'll also be enjoying the late great Raul Malo's take on a Neil Young classic. I'll join you again after one from Lakota singer Welby June, but right now, it's the man himself, Jesse Wells, who in June put out his sixth studio album, Masks Off. There are 11 tracks, including live staples like Joy Nice, Red, and Domestic Air. And, of course, in true Jesse Wells fashion, it continues the protest folk thread from Under the Power Lines, too. He says this album responds to, quote, hate being out in the open, permissible, and even encouraged. So turn it up and enjoy Won't You Come Out Tonight. And I'll be back with you one last time this summer on the Main Street.

0: Beautiful. Next Avery is Lázaro Manzano.
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Podcast.

Well, be June's All Amore single today on the mainstream. I do believe, I could be wrong, the first from the son of Scotty Clifford, the famed Lakota singer-songwriter that I got to know a little bit during the Native Guitars Tour Festival, oh, about 5 years ago now. We also heard Anishinaabe singer Xander Music, Raumalo's take on Harvest Moon from the Live in Nashville Bella Ciao release, posthumously, which came out after his sad passing of cancer. And once again, it was Jesse Wells with Won't You Come Out Tonight from his latest album, Masks Off, that got us into the block. I can't wait to do this again. You're always welcome to the listening party. And should you have it carried on your favorite local airways, be sure to check those listings, because there's a good chance you'll be tuning in sooner than later. I broadcast 3 hours a day, 7 days a week, so there are plenty of opportunities to join me for some great listening. Trixie Mattel and Ariana Grande before the block is finally through. But right now, it's a March 22nd, 2026 release from Gere Carrier's forthcoming EP. Enjoy Honeybees, which follows in a great string of releases that have done well on the Indigenous Music Countdown and beyond. She's a Cumberland House Cree Nation member, so without further ado, let me know what you think about Honeybees, and be good to yourself and each other. Keep on tuning in to the mainstream.

coming to you from the Allegheny Territory of the Seneca Nation. I'm Justin Woodmansey from the band Alamantra, and you are listening to Native Voice One.

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The one and only Haley Wallace teamed up with the rising 25-year-old indigenous rapper Kiva Morgan Hall, who records as Kiva MH. He's a Swekmek and Nuchalnok First Nations MC who grew up in a very musical family, with both parents performing in the indigenous alternative rap fusion group, the Milaman Collective. That's their collaboration, Deadly, getting us into the song today on the mainstream. Nyawaskano, I'm Brett Mabee, and I'm excited for you to join the listening. Before we part ways, I'm going to tell you all about the many reasons you should bookmark mainstreamradio.net. And I always love shining that spotlight on my friends and colleagues throughout Turtle Island, so stick around for details for some of the great radio programming you can check out at nv1.org. J.E. Sunday, also Brian Setzer coming up in this first half, in addition to the likes of Caitlin and Brent Amaker in the rodeo. Later on is some Love Spells, a really groovy track that's kind of setting the stage for my summer 2026 playlist, and a new one to get into the library from Arlo Parks. Right now is our first new edition, and this one comes from Yuke Yara. This is a sneak peek of her debut album, Body Scanner. Be on the lookout for the late September album, released as a single on July 26th. It's Hello Hello on the mainstream. Sing along today.

from J.E. Sundees, Alice, Gloria, and John, that You Don't Want to Leave It Alone, a track that saw a lot of airplay on the mainstream, but on my own personal playlist as well at home. Again, you got to remember, first and foremost, I'm the biggest music lover out there, and it is such an honor to be able to bring my love of music from all genres and walks of life to you and your local airwaves. So as always, join me any time of day, and you're always welcome to check your local listings. A quick shout out to those who are dialed into 88.1 FM on KOYA in and around Rosebud, South Dakota. Before we do officially have to part ways, music from the Paper Kites, later on, the Portland, Oregon-based Keyshawn Campbell, and as I was mentioning earlier, my second new addition comes to us courtesy of Arlo Parks. Right now, it's the one and only Paul Stewart, a great blues singer from the Pomo First Nation. And in addition to his nonstop touring and performing, not just across Turtle Island, but quite frankly, around the globe, he's also helping out with the Native Stories and Sounds at the San Francisco Public Library. That's a cultural programming series hosted by the library itself, and he continues to gain recognition for his lifelong work. Turn it up with the family band, that's twice as good, and I like to live the life and double down today on the main.

Hey, I'm Cindy Howes. We are handing the hour over to Dolly Parton, highlighting some of our favorite covers, collaborations, and duets featuring America's Sweetheart as we come together to grieve and remember. Hope you can join me this week on Folk Alley.

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Poolside's coming up, as is one from the Hello Crows, the band of Mi'kmaq singer-songwriter Dylan Ward. Right now, we're heading on out to the West Coast with Sir Tegan Hall and his debut album, Love is the Law. As I was mentioning earlier, this is at the top of my summer playlist because I just can't get enough of this groove. It's Don't Touch, which you might also need to know that there's a great new video out for it. Keep it tuned in. I'll be back before you know it on the mainstream.

The avant-garde stylings of actress with Overcord, bringing that block to an end here on your new favorite show. Earlier yet, we heard Keyshawn Campbell, who teamed up with Yellow Trash Can for that great recent edition. As Designers, we heard After Love Spells, Don't Touch. Thank you for joining me, and as always, let's do this again. You're welcome to check your listings for the next time you can dial in the mainstream with Brett Mabee on your favorite local airwaves. And don't forget, and I do like to repeat this often, that if you're a professional singer-songwriter, there are a variety of ways you can submit your tunes for consideration in the rotation. 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Music from the Blackburn Brothers, and one from Tia Wood, one of her great 2026 singles that we recently added to the library as well. But our second new addition comes to us from Arlo Parks, and one of the standout tracks from her latest album, Ambiguous Desire. This is a newly reimagined version of Floette, where she teamed up with London artist John Glacier. Turn it up and enjoy this track, and let me know what you think about it. I'll be back before you know it on the mainstream.

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2: The Soggy Bottom Boys are coming to the Little. Oh Brother, Where Art Thou, in partnership with The Root, screens Saturday, September 12th and Wednesday, September 16th, both showtimes at 7:30 p.m. The Coen Brothers' loose adaptation of The Odyssey features a fantastic soundtrack of bluegrass and folk music, plus Oscar-nominated cinematography. 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

Hello, I'm Marilyn Ray Beyer, welcoming you to this presentation of the Midnight Special, made possible in part by Mr. and Mrs. Norman R. Bobbins, the Robert Thomas Bobbins Foundation, and an anonymous donor, brought to you from the Renee Crown Public Media Center, where this week we are going to be thinking outside the box, but also inside the box.

Hope you're feeling in good shape. We heard The Shape I'm In from The Band, written by Robbie Robertson, sung by Richard Manuel, and the classic sound of the Lowry organ in the hands of Garth Hudson, recorded for their 1970 Stage Fright album. And we heard I Live in a Square from Tamara Hay, an East Coast music educator who's still doing her good work out there, and Little Boxes from the late Malvina Reynolds, recorded in 1972 for her self-titled album. Malvina Reynolds was born in 1920, on August 23rd, 1920. She was from San Francisco, and the song Little Boxes bemoans the proliferation of tract housing after World War II on the West Coast. Well, we're going round and round with Canadian songwriter next, John Wart Hanem.

Outside a Small Circle of Friends originally appeared on the 1967 album Pleasures of the Harbor from Phil Oakes. It was his condemnation of social apathy in the aftermath of the Kitty Genovese murder in Kew Gardens in New York City, and from a former public school teacher from Fort McLeod, Alberta, Canada, a whole philosophical reflection called Round and Round from John Wart Hannum's 2022 album, Long Haul. I'm Marilyn Ray Beyer with you on the Midnight Special, which this week is a little bit like one of those connections puzzles in the New York Times. What do those two songs have in common? Well, the circle, the round shape. More shapes are in the cards in the next set of songs.

Well, I didn't find any clubs for this particular deck of songs, but we did have the Ace of Spades from Zoe Mulford, originally from Philadelphia. She's from the north of England these days, but comes back for frequent visits. Zoe Mulford's Ace of Spades followed that distinctive treatment of Jack of Diamonds from the late Spider John Kerner, and from Heart Rouge, Lifting My Heart. That's written by the great Roy Forbes. Heart Rouge is the Campagna family band from Canada. Coming up, we've got corners and arcs and curves as the Midnight Special shapes up. Here's Rod Abernethy.

Scott Cook hones his songs in live performance. He has freshly gathered a collection of them on Troubadourly Yours, his 2026 album. We heard From Here on the Curve from Scott Cook, with Pamela May singing vocals on that one as well. Carrie Newcomer from the wonderful artist collective, so to speak, in Brown County, Indiana, Shape of a Perfect Arc, and Just Around the Corner, that was from Rod Abernethy. The West Texas Exiles have an album called 8,000 Days, and they're making Circles in the Yard.

Billy Strings from his 2026 album So Much for Goodbyes, Burn the Other End. And Pete Seeger and Malvina Reynolds wrote the lyrics and set them to a Tchaikovsky melody from Way Up Here. We began with the West Texas Exiles, Circles in the Yard, from their 2026 album, 8,000 Days. Now we have more shapes for you on the way. We're going to finish the hour with as much as we can fit in of Jackie McShee singing Light Flight, along with Bert Janch, John Renborn, Danny Thompson, and Terry Cox. They were a band named for a five-sided figure meant to ward off evil, Pentangle.

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0: I was an opener of doors.
1: I love him, ran the patter of her
0: all
1: lips.
0: All doors.
1: And she formed his name on her tongue.
0: Any door.
1: And sent him word.
0: Every door.
1: She loved him so much.
0: But in the end.
1: And death was nothing.
0: Only one door.
1: Work, art, home, all was nothing.
0: That door was mine.
1: If her love for him.
0: All mine.
1: Was not first
0: only
1: of all.
0: Mine.
1: There would be doors.
0: Others could approach.
1: That opened into doors and more doors. Circling corridors.
0: Knock
1: of
0: on
1: doors.
0: It.
1: Some with knobs.
0: Turn its knob.
1: Some with no knobs.
0: Even open it.
1: Some

0: could follow her swift running through circles of doors, hearing sometimes her whisper, "I love him, I love him."
1: They might think they did.
0: Or sometimes but a caustic glance of laughter 5 or 10 doors ahead, or 5 or 10 doors behind.
1: An odd bit of body language, a bitter tone of voice, set the dogs to barking. And that would do the trick, biting in their own special way till the visitor or suitor or roommate left, never to return. Because it was my door, all mine, hardly to be understood by anyone, hardly understood by myself. That door told me where not to go, how to be afraid, and when the door whispered,
0: "I love him, I love him,
1: the
0: I love him,
1: when, I love where him. Of this to me, well,
0: and he knew the doors on doors, the high chaser of laughter, the room-to-room hunt. He knew the ends would open into new ends. Always, I love him, I love him, I love him.
1: I was an opener of doors.

Strange Days by the Doors, sung to us by Cliff Eberhardt from the James Lee Stanley and Cliff Eberhardt duo album, All Wood and Doors, and Circle of Doors from songwriter Al Smith and poet Mark Kelly, who was the inventor, by the way, of slam poetry. The Last Word Quintet with Al Day, Mark Kelly Smith, Brian Gephardt on sax, Doug Lofstrom on bass, and Bob Long on piano brought us Circle of Doors, and In This Circle from Tret Fury at the top of the hour. Marilyn Ray Beyer here with you on the Midnight Special. I was struggling to find songs about rectangles, so hence the couple of songs about doors, but then I found this.

Chris Cunningham and John Hermanson are the duo Story Hill. We heard Shapeshifter from their 2019 album, Where to Begin. And Irish songwriter Darren Flynn in early 2026 sent us that single, the hard-edged anti-war song, Pine Box. From Cloud Street, we heard the Ballad of the Shape of Things, which I never would have thought of had it not been for an astute Midnight Special listener who suggested it. So thanks for that. The Ballad of the Shape of Things from the Broadway songwriter Sheldon Harnick, delivered by Cloud Street. Well, you know, the Austin Lounge Lizards have been spoofing tradition since their 1984 debut album, Tales from the Black Saloon. Here's a send-up of a cowboy ballad.

laden with Bibles and slaves. 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Jamaica, we brung what he craves. Antigua, Barbados. We brung Bibles and slaves. Gentlemen, you mustn't think our northern friends merely see our black slaves as figures on a ledger. Oh, no, sir. They see them as figures on the block. Watch the faces at the auctions, gentlemen. White faces on African wharves. Put them in the ships. Cram them in the ships. Stuff them in the ships. Hurry, gentlemen! Let the auction begin! Gentlemen, do you hear that's the cry of the auctioneer?

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White faces, New England faces, seafaring faces, faces from Nantucket, Boston, Boston, Boston.

0: fortunes are made in the triangle trade. Hail slavery, the New England dream. Mr. Adams, I give you a toast. Hail Boston! Hail Charleston! Who stinketh the most?
1: Clifford David capturing that 18th century feel from the original Broadway cast of 1776, The Indictment of the Triangle Trade, Molasses to Rum. And Ronnie Drew of the Dubliners did his version of The Old Triangle. No, that is not a traditional song, although rooted in the tradition. It was written by Dick Shannon for a Brendan Behan play, and the Austin Lounge Lizards, The Golden Triangle, from their Tales from the Black Saloon, 1984. Well, now, we just heard about the slave trade. What do you think happened to those who were engaged in the slave trade?

I guess you could say we're coming back full circle with that set of songs, Red Clay Halo from Gillian Welch and David Rawlings on the Time the Revelator album. From Sons of the Never Wrong, a song written by Steve Dawson, he sang it with them, Circle of Gold, on the Church of the Never Wrong album, Sons of the Never Wrong, followed Mahalia Jackson and the Falls Jones Band, Mildred Falls on piano, Ralph Jones on organ, Frank Carroll on bass, and Jack Lasberg on guitar. Rusty Old Halo, written by Bob Merrill. 1954 recording there. Well, now we go back to another shape. Yet another shape. This, The Shape of the Hammered Dulcimer, a song by Cheryl Hurwitz of Trapezoid.

Harry Chapin first recorded Circle in 1972 on Sniper and other love songs. I want to thank all the folks who made song suggestions on our Midnight Special Facebook page. That one was a big contender, Harry Chapin's Circle. That followed Jesse Wells, This and Not Some Other Way, from his 2026 album, Masks Off. And we began that set with a song called Tell Me How, written by Cheryl Hurwitz. She was accompanied by Paul Riesler on the trapezoid-shaped hammered dulcimer on the trapezoid album Moon Run. So we close another edition of the Midnight Special, made possible in part by the generous support of Mr. and Mrs. Norman R. Bobbins, the Robert Thomas Bobbins Foundation, and an anonymous donor. Now, don't be a square. Circle back to the Midnight Special next week. And if your week doesn't shape up as you expected, you can take heart from this song by Laura Love, I Still Believe.

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6: Welcome to Folk Alley, your weekly deep dive of the best in folk roots and Americana. I'm your host, Cindy House. We are handing over the hour to Dolly Parton, highlighting some of our favorite covers, collaborations, and duets featuring America's sweetheart. I was on a call with the mortgage company when I found out that she died, and my phone just like blowing up. I kept on the call even though it felt like the world had completely changed. Suddenly, the loan processor I was talking to just gasps and goes silent. And I say, are you okay? Did you just find out that Dolly Parton died? And we spent the rest of the call talking about Dolly. Feels like something only she could inspire. We'll start with this one from 1971, Coat of Many Colors.

After Dolly died, Rhiannon Giddens was talking about how much she respected her for the way that she handled I Will Always Love You, meaning that Dolly Parton bought a building in what was known as the black part of Nashville with the royalties from that song when Whitney Houston made it a huge hit, investing in the black community in Nashville at a time when a lot of people were not. And Dolly said the investment was meaningful because it allowed her to remain connected to the community. And she said, I'm just going to be down here with her people who are my people as well. I just love the fact that I spent that money on a complex. And I think this is the house that Whitney built. That song, Don't Let It Trouble Your Mind, from Rhiannon Giddens' debut solo album. We are honoring Dolly today on Folk Alley. I have to say my favorite is Kenny and Dolly, and I wanted to share this nearly lost duet, Tell Me That You Love Me, Kenny Rogers and Dolly Parton.

Norah Jones, who sang several notable times with Dolly Parton, the song Creepin' In featuring Dolly. Also, Dolly just destroying that collective soul song from her incredible bluegrass album from 2001, featuring great players like Nickel Creek, won Best Female Country Vocal Performance at the Grammys. Interesting to note, Dolly has only won 11 Grammys, but been nominated 55 times. Coming up, we'll hear a song of Dolly's that won two of those Grammys. I'm Cindy Howes, and this is Folk Alley.

You may have been hearing about this story that Dolly famously wrote 9 to 5 using her acrylic nails on the set of filming. So she didn't have a guitar, so she rubbed her nails together to mimic the sound of a typewriter. 9 to 5 was nominated for 4 Grammys, won her 2, and remains one of her most iconic songs ever, not to mention my 15-month-old daughter loves it. Keep in mind, September 25th, Dolly Parton Day, a.k.a. 9 to 5. We'll hear a version without the click-clacking. It's Alison Krauss, 9 to 5.

Wrapping up a set showing Dolly Parton's Bluegrass Roots, paying tribute to Doc Watson, The Last Thing on My Mind. She actually appeared at Doc's Merlefest in 2001, right in the middle of a run of records she released on the bluegrass label Sugar Hill. Lula Wiles before that doing The Pain of Loving You, written by Dolly and Porter Wagoner, also opens the first trio album, who we'll hear coming up later this hour as we remember Dolly Parton on Folk Alley today. I'm Cindy House. I've been hearing September 25th is Dolly Parton Day, a.k.a. 925. Just want to give you time to prepare yourself. The concept of Beyoncé's Cowboy Carter is a radio broadcast with country guests like Willie Nelson, Linda Martell, and of course, Dolly Parton acting as a DJ. She introduced Bey's version of her iconic 1973 song, Jolene, from Beyoncé.

It's Anna Egge getting us warmed up for that trio set, Emmy Lou Harris, Linda Ronstadt, and Dolly Parton. We are remembering Dolly today. That is the song Wildflowers. Also heard a song from the very first Dolly album, just 21 years old when she released that in 1967, Dumb Blonde. Coming up, as promised, trio songs from the members of the group and also songs from trio themselves. I'm Cindy House, and you're listening to Folk Alley.

We lost Dolly Parton, and our show today has been dedicated to her music. We're doing a run of songs from the trio members centered around Dolly, starting with Smoky Mountain DNA, a celebration of the power of family, faith, and fables in a bluegrass arrangement. Bluegrass music and Dolly have a long connection. Bluegrass is one of the many roots feeding the Parton and Owens family tree. This album, released in 2024, features lots of members of her family. This is the rousing title track from Dolly Parton. We'll be right back.

Written and originally recorded in 1973 by Dolly Parton as a farewell to her business partner and mentor, Porter Wagoner, expressing gratitude and her decision to pursue a solo career. She famously sang it to him in his office, bringing him to tears. That's Linda Ronstadt doing I Will Always Love You, the third best version of that song, the second being Dolly's, and the first, of course, being Whitney Houston from The Bodyguard. Dolly Parton experienced the body chills and rush to the head that we all experienced the first time we listened to Whitney sing it. Amy Lou Harris right before that, featuring Dolly Parton with the song Gold. We heard all three members of Trio, and we will wrap up our tribute to Dolly with a couple of Trio songs. This is from the second Trio album, Neil Young's After the Gold Rush, on Folk Alley.

Rounding out our hour of Dolly Parton with Trio's Farther Along, absolutely beautiful harmonies from Emmylou Harris, Linda Ronstadt, and Dolly. I have been loving these Dolly Parton tributes. NPR Music's podcast had a great one, and I cannot say enough great things about that 2020 special with David Muir. I feel like I've watched it three times, and I'll watch it again. Be sure to celebrate Dolly as much as you can, especially on September 25th, a.k.a. 925. Her example of light and love will be staying with me through my life, and I know I'll make sure that my daughter knows all about the good that she did in the world. 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It's Folk Alley.

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5: Welcome to Folk Alley, your weekly deep dive of the best in folk roots and Americana. I'm your host, Cindy House. The unofficial end of summer is upon us, always marked by Labor Day in honor of the American labor movement holiday. And since folk music and labor songs go hand in hand, we're going to do an hour of union and worker songs today on Folk Alley. We'll get to a set of music dedicated to folk hero Joe Hill, a set for the working woman, and songs from Billy Bragg and Wilco, Old Crow Medicine Show, and Della May, all to come this hour. We start with a union anthem from 1915 performed by Pete Seeger.

Natalie Merchant on Folk Alley. That's from a tribute to Pete Seeger, the Songs of Pete Seeger, Volume 3, the song Which Side Are You On, which was actually written in 1931 by activist Florence Reed for the United Mine Workers in Harlan County, Kentucky. Pete Seeger, when he was collecting labor songs, learned that song back in 1940. And we started with Solidarity Forever, celebrating Labor Day with union and worker songs on Folk Alley. Up next, a set for Joe Hill, the labor activist, songwriter, martyr, and folk hero of the radical American labor movement of the 1930s. From Joan Baez's 1970, One Day at a Time, it's Joe Hill on Folk Alley.

A set of music for the martyred folk hero and union activist Joe Hill on Folk Alley in honor of Labor Day, who wrote that song, The Rebel Girl, in 1915, as performed by Hazel Dickens. And we heard from Utah Phillips right before that, another champion for workers. We heard There Is Power in a Union, a song written by Joe Hill in 1913. Coming up, a celebration of unions continues with a bunch of songs dedicated to the labor of women. I'm Cindy Howes, and this is Folk Alley.

0: In thinking about the labor of women, you might think about jobs you get paid for, emotional labor, and invisible labor. This song, I Am a Union Woman, was written by Aunt Molly Jackson, a mine worker unions activist from Kentucky who started recording and performing in the 1930s with people like Pete Seeger and Woody Guthrie. Here, her song is recorded by Rosalie Sorrells. It's I Am a Union Woman as we celebrate Labor Day on Folk Alley.
1: I am a union woman, as brave as I can be. I do not like the bosses, and the bosses don't like me.

A huge modern hero for unions, Billy Bragg, who has a great singing and speaking voice for these kinds of activist songs. It's high, crisp, and clear. You can't help but pay attention. Billy Bragg, also a very good speaker in his concerts, talking about the issues like workers' rights, trans rights. Those words he's singing were written by Woody Guthrie from his famous collaboration with Wilco on Mermaid Avenue from the third installment, the song we heard, Union Prayer. Right before that, Old Crow Medicine Show doing another Woody Guthrie union song, Union Maid, that he wrote in 1940 in response for a request for a union song from a female point of view. Union and worker songs on Folk Alley. And up next, an anthem for the working woman. It's Valerie June. Thank you.

Wrapping up our Songs for Working Women on Folk Alley in celebration of Labor Day, the unofficial end of summer, an important holiday for the American labor movement and folk music, music of the people. Tracy Chapman from her 1992 Matters of the Heart album, It Was Woman's Work. Lori Lewis from her sessions with bluegrass legends Hazel and Alice. We heard Working Girl Blues, and it was Valerie June. Coming up, a song about working for the man. I'm Cindy Howes, and this is Folk Alley.

The unofficial end of summer is upon us, always marked by Labor Day. In honor of the American labor movement and holiday, and since folk music and labor unions go hand in hand, we are listening to union and worker songs on Folk Alley today. Kieran Kane and Kevin Welch collaborated on this 2004 acoustic blues album. Welch wrote the song about the man. Let's take a listen. This is Kieran Kane and Kevin Welch. Everybody's working for the man again.

Della May on Folk Alley, a song written by Merle Travis in 1946 about a coal miner based on the life in the mines in rural Kentucky. And apparently 16 tons refers to a practice of initiating new miners. So in the mid-1920s, a miner tended to haul 8 to 10 tons a day, whereas if a new miner was on, everybody else would slack, so the new miner could make 16 tons on his very first day. Celebrating Labor Day with union and worker songs on Folk Alley. Up next, the all-women African-American a cappella ensemble Sweet Honey and the Rock, founded in 1973. This song is an a cappella track, More Than a Paycheck. It's Sweet Honey and the Rock on Folk Alley.

Mr. President, have pity on the working man. From Hardworking Americans, a supergroup led by Todd Snyder on lead vocals for that Randy Newman song, wrapping up an hour of union and worker songs today in honor of Labor Day, which, of course, is the unofficial end of summer. So we got one more weekend of summer fun. Then it's time to start getting the apple candles and fall sweaters out. Hope you have a great start to fall and back to school. 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I'm Cindy Howes. This is Folk Alley.

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2: 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I'm talking about Charlie Crockett and his band and the Greyhounds. 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

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Welcome to Open Tunings. I'm Scott Regan. 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Let's see, get to something from Jolie Holland today and John Hyatt, among others. A recent release from Van Morrison with a hopeful song for the morning. You're tuned to The Roots.

draping her voice over those lyrics. That is Madison Cunningham, an EP she put out called Wednesday, covering Tom Waits' song, Hold On, opening up with You Are My Sunshine from Van Morrison. My dear old friend one time told me that was the most perfect song ever written. The late, great Colorblind James told me that one day. Van Morrison from Accentuate the Positive, I think from 2025, that release. And Bonnie Raitt, going back to Nick of Time and Have a Heart. Let's bring Tom Waits out for himself.

Well, we opened up with Tom Waits and Old 55 from the Closing Time CD from a few years back. Just a couple years back for Tom Emanuel with Jason Isbell, their collaboration on Deep River Blues and then the abbreviated Marty Stewart with Old Crow Medicine Show covering the Who's song, I Can See for Miles. Let's get a little Maui Tuttle on here. This is recorded live for Mountain Stage. Maui?

There you go. Keep going. From the Unplugged, obviously, live album, Neil Young with Unknown Legend. Opening up, Molly Tuttle, You Didn't Call My Name, from the Live on Mountain Stage release of Outlaws and Outliers, of various takes from various artists. And Nathaniel Rateliff with The Night Sweats, and from the South of Here release, Everybody Wants Something. This is Nico Case.

Cowboy Junkies, of course, from the Trinity Sessions, their classic CD album, Blue Moon Revisited, Song for Elvis. 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

0: 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Right there, the Rolling Stones with No Expectations. Opening up with John Mayer, Last Train Home. David Byrne and the Ghost Train Orchestra, What is the Reason for It? And Heartbeats Accelerating from Kate and Anna McGarrigle.
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0: 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A live take from Sean Colvin.

That's Jim Cotta, the title track to their album called Bonfires, opening up with Sean Colvin with her live version of Polaroids. Have to get Kodachrome on to balance that that favoritism. Golden State from the Honey Smugglers, their CD, When the Fun Begun. This is Alison Krauss.

How do you do that? That is Norah Jones with Sinking Soon. Opening up that set, we heard from sort of the other side of the emotional spectrum. Great cover of the Beatles song I Will from Alison Krauss and Tony Furtado. It takes all kinds to make a world. The one and only Roger Miller, Empty Yodel number one, number zero. He has an Empty Yodel one and an Empty Yodel two as well. Nick Shoulders from Lonely Like Me, It Came Out of the Sky. Of course, Creedence Clearwater Revival and Sinking Soon with Norah Jones. How far can you sink? Let's see here. How low do you want to go? This is Max Flansburgh. Max?

We heard there from Max Flansburgh, his CD called Long Hard Year, and his version of Warm Beer and Cold Red Wine. Holding Pattern, Nickel Creek from the Celebrants release, and going back to Chelsea Girl with Nico, and I'll Keep It With Mine. This is Papa Muse.

0: Don't you like it when he talks baby talk to you? That is Paul Simon with Dazzling Blue from his So Beautiful or So What release from not too long ago. Sunshine, Papa Muse, a single from a couple years ago. And Running on Time from Parker Millsap in there. Here's a Wilderness Within You release. This is Pink Martini.
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We finish up with Una Nota a Napoli from Pink Martini. This has been Open Tunings. I'm Scott Regan. 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

Hello, Root listeners. You're on the air with Hannah Mayer, a very special edition of our Top 10 Countdown this week. We are celebrating 60 years of WXXI, and you're probably wondering, why is she playing the Batman theme? Because we're celebrating 1966. So excited to do so. We are going to be counting down our top 10 songs from 1966. So normally we're here every week at noon on Saturday counting down the top 10 songs of the week. But like I said, WXXI has been with us for 60 years and it's officially marking the birthday this weekend. So here we go. And honestly, this is one of my favorite years for music. It marked the birth of garage rock. We're in the height of the 60s free love movement, and so many amazing bands were born this year. Starting us off at number 10 is an artist that is I was actually not expecting to see here because I'm more familiar with like the garage rock and roll, like hippie music kind of scene. But I think it's a really great start for our countdown. It's actually going to start us off with Sergeant Barry Sadler. And this one is fascinating because Barry Sadler wasn't a conventional pop star at all. He was actually a U.S. Army Special Forces soldier and a Green Beret medic who served in Vietnam. What's especially interesting historically is the song became a huge hit during the Vietnam era, even though much of the popular music surrounding the war was becoming increasingly anti-war. It spent 5 weeks at number one on the Billboard Hot 100, and it sold more than 9 million copies. Starting us off on our top 10 countdown of 1966, it's Barry Sadler with the Ballad of Green Berets. 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

You're on the air with Hannah Mayer, your host this fine afternoon, as we count down our top 10 songs of 1966 in celebration of WXXI's 60th birthday. That was number 10, starting us off. It was Barry Sadler with the Ballad of Green Berets. Number 9 for 1966 is a song by Paul Revere and the Raiders. This song was written by the legendary songwriting team of Barry Mann and Cynthia Weil, who also wrote songs like You've Lost That Lovin' Feelin' and On Broadway. This song was originally offered to the band The Animals, but apparently they turned it down and it went to Paul Revere and the Raiders instead. This song is actually an anti-drug song, unusual for a big 1966 pop hit, but the lyrics never explicitly say drugs. Instead, they're about someone using substances to escape her problems. It hit number 4 on the Billboard Hot 100 in the U.S. and number 1 in Canada for 1966, and number 9 overall for the year. The song is called Kicks, and the band is Paul Revere and the Raiders. You're listening to WRUR and WITH as we count down songs of 1966.

It's WRUR-WITH The Root. That was number 9 of our top 10 songs of 1966. Paul Revere and the Raiders with their song Kicks. Our number 8 hit for the top 10. And again, we're counting down 1966 because we're celebrating the 60th anniversary of WXXI. It's Frank Sinatra. And funny enough, we've got his wonderful daughter, Nancy, coming up later in the countdown. The song was part of the score for the 1966 movie A Man Could Get Killed, and Sinatra's recording became his first number one hit in 11 years. So he had a bit of a gap here, but he came back with this song. At the 1967 Grammys, Sinatra won Record of the Year and Best Male Pop Vocal Performance for this song, and this was one of his most commercially popular albums. At number 8 for the year 1966, as we count down, this is Frank Sinatra with his song Strangers in the Night. You're listening to The Root.

That was Strangers in the Night by Frank Sinatra, number 8 of the top 10 songs from the year 1966. At number 7 for 1966 is The Association. The Association was also on our top 10 songs of all time played on the radio. We did that as a special a couple of months ago. But this time, for 66, we're coming in with them for a different song. Apparently, this song was written in only half an hour. Terry Kirkman wrote it, and he got the idea from another song that he had heard later that evening. Earlier that evening. He wrote the song later. This became The Association's first number one hit, and it was number one for the first 3 weeks of their release. The original recording was considered too long for top 40 radio, so they had to shorten it, and they even had to speed up the song a bit to hit a radio-friendly song length. Which is so funny because things are so different now. I feel like the radio-friendly song length back in 1966 was definitely under 3 minutes, probably more like 2.5. And yeah, funny to see that they would have had to edit it. This was actually one of the most popular wedding songs in the 60s. Again, we're at number 7 on our countdown. It is The Association and their song Cherish. 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

You are tuned into your local public radio station. My name is Hannah Mayer, your host, as we count down a very special week this week. It's the 60th anniversary of WXXI, and we are counting down the top 10 songs from 1966. We just heard Cherish by The Association, that was number 7. And oh, this next one is a really fun and such a classic song. We're coming into number 6, it's Nancy Sinatra. Lee Hazelwood originally wrote this song for himself, but Nancy convinced him it worked better coming from a woman. Her father, Frank Sinatra, also agreed, and he stepped in as well to try to convince Lee. Eventually, Lee was convinced, and Nancy was given the song, and the title was actually inspired by a line Frank Sinatra said in the 1963 Western comedy, Four for Texas. This song has sold more than 1 million copies. It was inducted into the Grammy Hall of Fame in 2020 and was a number one hit in both the U.S. and the U.K. Overall, though, for 1966, this hit at a year-end topper at number 6. It's These Boots Are Made for Walkin' by Nancy Sinatra on the Route.

That was These Boots Are Made for Walkin' by Nancy Sinatra, number 6 of the top 10 songs of 1966. At our halfway point here, we are here for one of the best years in musical history, and the Four Tops are hitting us at number 5. This is one of the most dramatic recordings that Motown ever made, with Levi Stubbs' vocals as the centerpiece. Apparently, he was not a big fan of how they made him shout during this recording. And Motown's own Duke Fakir remembered Berry Gordy essentially warning them to get their tax affairs in order because he believed they had their biggest record yet coming at them. This song became a number one hit on both the Billboard Hot 100 and the R&B charts, and it lands at number 5 for the year 1966. It's Four Tops with Reach Out, I'll Be There.

That was Four Tops with their song Reach Out. I'll be there. You're on the air with Hannah Mayer, listening to The Root as we count down the top 10 songs of 1966. Coming in next at number 4 is The Monkees. This was their breakout debut single. Mickey Dolenz on the leads. Even though he was their primary drummer, he was singing for throughout the song. And something funny about this specific song, despite the Monkees becoming one of the biggest pop groups of the era, session musicians actually played on this recording. Rather than the band themselves, they had people come in and do the work for them, which I'm somehow not surprised about. I'm not, nothing against the Monkees. I loved the Monkees growing up. I loved the show so much when I was a kid, but not surprised that we had some session musicians on this track. They were very popular, the Monkees, in the 60s, and the song came out in August 1966. It hit number one in the Billboard Hot 100 by November that year. And it appeared in 7 of their episodes of the Monkees TV series. That was more than any other of their songs. Now, without further ado, we're going to hear the Monkees. It's Last Train to Clarksville, number 4, top 10 songs of 1966.

I'm sure we all recognize that one. Last Train to Clarksville by The Monkees. That was number 4 on our top 10. Jimmy Ruffin coming up next at number 3. He is the older brother of David Ruffin from The Temptations. This song wasn't actually originally intended for Jimmy. It was meant for The Spinners. Jimmy heard the song being worked on at Motown and convinced the writers that he should be the one to record it because the lyrics spoke to him. Now, Jimmy worked really hard to gain success as a singer. And before he was a singer, he was a factory worker on the Ford assembly line. Then he joined the military. He was eventually asked to join the Temptations, but he actually declined, and they picked up his brother instead. Now, this song reached number 7 on the Billboard Hot 100 and number 6 on the R&B charts. It actually became more successful in Britain in later years when it was reissued in 1974. But for 1966, it is the number 3 song of the year, Jimmy Ruffin with What Becomes of the Broken Hearted. 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

What Becomes of the Brokenhearted? Jimmy Ruffin coming in at number three. The number three song from 1966. We've been counting down from 1966 because we're celebrating the 60th anniversary of WXXI. So happy birthday to WXXI. At number two for the year, one of my favorites, it is Question Mark and the Mysterians. The singer's real name, I'm going to blow his cover here, was Rudy Martinez. But he went by Question Mark, and it was a huge part of his personality. He was famously mysterious about his identity. Most people didn't know his real name, and keeping that a secret was a big part of his stage persona. This song has one of the most iconic organ riffs and really solidifies that epic 1966 garage rock sound that so many bands have emulated after this song. The band was a group of Mexican-American teenagers from Michigan making raw garage rock, a sound very different from the polished pop dominating the AM radio waves. It hit number one on the Billboard Hot 100 in October of 1966 and is considered a forerunner of punk rock. It's number two for the year, friends. Question Mark and the Mysterians with their amazingly famous song, 96 Tears.

That was Question Mark and the Mysterians, number two, with their song 96 Tears. We are counting down the top 10 songs from the year 1966 to celebrate 60 years that WXXI has been here. So happy birthday to WXXI, and happy birthday to anybody listening. Hope you're enjoying this. I sure as heck am. I love 1966 music. I want to give a big shout out to Mr. Mike Murray, who gave me all of this music. I know a lot of it, and I have a lot of it on vinyl, but he had the actual digital file. So shout out to Mike Murray. He's going to be on today from 4 to 6. He has an amazing show every Saturday at 4 o'clock. Whole lot of shaking, but today he's got, it's like his big day. It's 1966. He plays a lot of songs from that era, and he's going to be celebrating with us later today. Well, here we are. We're at number one. I'm excited to say that it is coming in hot with the Mamas and the Papas. I love this song, and I think a lot of people do. It's fun, it's easy to listen to, and the subject matter is something us New Yorkers can relate to. It was actually written because of a cold New York winter. John and Michelle Phillips were living in New York at the time, and Michelle was missing sunny California. You know what? I went to California like twice my whole life, and I still think about how beautiful it was and the surfing. It was amazing. John wrote the first verse for her in 1963, and the song was initially recorded with Barry McGuire, Barry helped get the Mamas and the Papas a record deal. The group actually provided backing vocals on McGuire's recording before their own lead vocals were substituted in, and you can actually hear a bit of Barry's vocals at the very end of the song on the original vinyls because it wasn't fully erased. This song hit its top of the Billboard Hot 100 at number 4, but for the end of the year, it landed at number 1. Thank you so much for tuning in on this very special 1966 edition of our Top 10 Songs. At number 1, it's California Dreamin' by the Mamas and the Papas.

Well, there you have it, ladies and gentlemen. That was California Dreamin' by the Mamas and the Papas, the number one song from the year 1966. Once again, we're celebrating 60 years that WXXI has been around, and I'm so happy to be here doing it with you and playing music with you every single day. I'm on the air from 2 to 6 p.m. Monday through Friday. I'm here Saturdays from noon to 2. In the next hour, we're going to hear an entire hour of local bands, so that'll be very fun, and I do this every single weekend. Normally, though, our countdown is the top 10 songs currently happening that are like currently being released and charting. But to round out our hour, I've got a couple more songs from 1966, some songs that I absolutely love. And I'm going to start off this just a few that didn't make the list, but a few that, like I said, I'm a big fan of, with one that I remember listening to at a very, very young age. It was one of the first songs that I heard from this era, and I had this amazing CD. It was the Muppets doing all these cool rock tunes, and Animal was singing this one in a trash can. It's Wild Thing by the Troggs. You're listening to The Root. My name is Hannah Mayer, your host on WRUR and WITH.

0: In her book, musician and author Melissa Auf-Damar details the chaos of joining the band Hole in 1994 and how she witnessed the power of music firsthand.
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therootheroot.org. 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It's kind of a wide range, but all of that is local to us, and we are so happy to be able to share the music of these local bands every single Saturday from 1 to 2. So we'll start us off with a girl named Jenny. Again, my name is Hannah Mayer. This is WRUR, a broadcast partnership of the University of Rochester and WXXI Public Media.

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And those songs that we just heard were not on the top 10, but some of my favorites. That was Norma Tanega with You're Dead, Count Five with Psychotic Reaction, Bob Dylan, Just Like a Woman, Capitals with Cool Jerk, and The Troggs with Wild Thing. 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

Keep it simple, please.

That's Boy Jr. with Legolas, Brendan Lake with Please Let Me Wonder, and a girl named Jenny with Family. This is an entire hour of local bands, and I'm going to tell you what's going on tonight in Rochester. At the Bug Jar, Ginger Faye Baker, Spirit 66, and Earth Tongue are playing at 8 p.m. Whammer Jammer is at Abilene at 6:30. At Skylark at 9, Tykin and Snow White are playing. Montage at 7, Crossing Out in a Million Lights. It's at the Love and Cup at 7, Patrick Jowen Band. I believe that's how you say it. I'm so sorry if I'm butchering it. I'm trying my best here. Mid-Century Modern Jazz Quartet are playing at the Little Theater Cafe from 7 to 9 tonight. At Three Heads at 7, it is Photon. And a bunch of other cool bands that starts at 7. Saints and Winos at the House of Guitars at 3. Dan and Eric's Jazz Duet Flight Wine Bar at 6:30. And of course, John Fogerty and Steve Winwood are tonight at CMAC. Also, a couple honorable mentions for tomorrow. The Thighmasters are at Whiskey River from 4 to 7. And Bermuda Search Party is at Bug Jar at 7 o'clock. It's also Classical Guitar Night tomorrow at the Little Theater Cafe at 7. That's what's going on in your neck of the woods. I'll tell you about Ithaca as we move and groove throughout our afternoon. Thanks for tuning in with us on The Route.

And this week's edition of Rhythm Lab Radio, we featured a lot of brand new music for you, including Wyclef Jean. He released his first ever jazz album. We also had new music from producer Bonobo, Alabama Shakes, the Womack Sisters, Saul Williams, Rhapsody, Busta Rhymes, teaming up with Jay Dilla, Don Richard, and a whole lot more.

That was Benny Blue with All I Want to Be, Grace Reen and the Super Clean with See You Soon, and Aaron Lipp and Oliver Wood with Rough Around Town. You're on the air with Hannah Mayer, listening to an entire hour of local bands, and Gary Lamar coming up next with Cammie and Aharo. This is Through It All on the Route.

0: how we cried. I remember how we cried when desire was denied, when we thought we lacked the necessary acumen to thrive. Felt that first big divide, severed ties with the self that was harshly criticized. Made a pact to live partly all our lives. Yeah. I know many trying to get that peace back, empty in the grease trap. You can open up the hatch, you can focus on the facts. Take a breath and relax.
1: Take a breath, take a breather for one.
0: Is it wrong to cool out? Take a moment, put the article down. Amid the death and destruction, what peace can be found? I may have to find out among the pain and the suffering. I may have to lay down and take a breather.

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Breath fill me, I'm on E. I seek peace and harmony. Strength of chord bring me to my knees. I need a beat, gets me on my feet. 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

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Just slow, a release from the imminent. 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Lord have mercy on your disciple.

That was Spencer with Butterfly featuring Daru. Spencer just performed at the Clothesline Festival last weekend. Loose Zeus with Clume. And Gary Lamar featuring Cammy and Haro with Through It All. Paper Rabbit coming up next. They're from Buffalo. This is their song Burden on the Roots.

You're listening to WRUR, WITH, The Root. My name is Hannah Mayer, your afternoon host. We just heard Southern Star with Home in the Country, Milo with Whatever, and Paper Rabbit with Burden. More local bands to come, but before we get there, we're going to let you know what's going on in Ithaca tonight. It is the Some Like It Hot is at Hosmer Winery. Virginia Davis is at the Brewer's Kitchen and Tap Room. There's a circus festival at the Hoffman Challenge Course tomorrow. Sunday Soiree is also tomorrow with the Small Kings at Ice Cream Bar. And it looks like there is at the Ithaca Children's Garden, it's Vivalina's Gordapalooza. Look at that. We're already hitting fall. There's square dancing at the Lansing Community Center and at La Terrelle Inn and Spa. Some live music happening tomorrow as well. That's what's going on for shows. Go out and support some local bands. And we're going to round it out here with a few more. I've got Greg Prevost coming up next. You're tuned into The Root with Hannah Mayer on WRUR and WITH.

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1: That's the sound of a wedding celebration one blue sky Saturday afternoon recently in Addis Ababa, Ethiopia. The scene is a city park overflowing with some 500 people. Several wedding parties are happening at once. A dozen or so best men dressed in gray pinstripe suits and bridesmaids in long silk turquoise dresses. White Mercedes Benzes festooned with red roses. Film crews everywhere. Sax players are leading processions. Friends of the wedding couple gather in boisterous circles, clapping and singing traditional wedding songs. Mm-hmm.

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5: 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Are you wondering

Amen. That's a church choir in their crimson robes arriving from the Ethiopian Orthodox wedding ceremony to the park where it's time to party. Hello, Georges Collinet with you on Afropop Worldwide from PRX. Today, our visit to the capital of Ethiopia, to the down-home Asmarybet clubs, to the studios of one of Addis's top pop producers. One thing you notice when you're strolling around the grounds of the wedding festivities is just how well the average Ethiopian sings. So that means, to break through, a pop artist has to sing really well. Today I'm going to play you some fantastic young Ethiopian artists we met in Addis Ababa, but let's start out with music from an amazing artist we've known a long time, Aster Aweke. Aster's soulful, supple voice and ecstatic performances helped vault Ethiopian pop to the world's attention nearly 20 years ago, at the beginning of Afropop Worldwide, yeah, and music fans in Addis still love her. This is Aster Aweke singing Netsa Neng, or I'm Free,

I love Aster Aweke. Georges Collinet with you on Afropop Worldwide's visit to Addis Ababa. Major funding for Afropop Worldwide came from the National Endowment for the Humanities and the National Endowment for the Arts.

0: welcome to Nangano Studio. I use Pro Tools system. I also use quite a few keyboard racks, Roland, Yamaha, what have you. A few outboard gears.
1: That's musician, engineer, and producer Abegaz Shota, proudly showing off his gear at his studio in Addis Ababa. Abegaz is one of the most in-demand producers in Ethiopian pop today. Artists have to wait for over a year to get to work with him. Abegaz brings together both the experience of growing up in the music world in Addis and also 20 or so years living in the U.S. and learning all aspects of the music life. From traveling in a van all over the country to perform, to studying at the prestigious Berklee School of Music in Boston. Here's Abegaz to break down the sound of a current pop star he's recording in his studio in Addis.
0: So now we're going to hear something I've been working on. It's a project of Gosai. When I first received the project, it comes in a form of a demo tape, which has a basic rhythm track and vocals. And this sounds a little bit like this. Well, on this track, we sort of decided to use finger snaps because drinking in the bars and things like that, somebody would break into a song and people around them would start snapping their finger. And it's a typical sort of a bar mood song. Of course, we relayed the vocals, which sounds like this now.

and gradually added a few more elements like the accordion, which is also another typical instrument that used to be played in bars. Okay, now with accordion.

And then later we decided to like have more of a grand, grander sound by, you know, adding a few orchestral elements.

Wow, what a great hook. That's Abinet Aguanafer with his hit Souce. And before Abinet, we heard how all the finger snaps, ska riffs, accordion sounds, and orchestral touches go together to make a brand new song by Gusay Desfay, recognized as one of the young singers with the best chops. Now, see if you can guess what's special about this next artist.

0: That's the winner of the Ethiopian Idol show on Ethiopian television, Ashenafi, of course, with his love song. Abegas Shota says that Ethiopian Idol is a huge hit there. And he says now everyone knows that not anyone can be a singer. That's a polite way of saying it, right? Before I send you off to the nightclubs of Addis Ababa on a weekend romp, you need a crash course on the core pop rhythm they call Chichika that goes with the shoulder-shaking dance style Eskistza. Here's our guide, Abegas Shota, in his studio again to break it down.
1: Basic drum rhythm sounds like this. And this is, by the way, like 80% or 70% of the music we do here locally. That's the popular rhythm. But we also added, some percussions to just be different. Like that. There's a lot of call and answer, call and response type things. The scale is mainly pentatonic. The bass line is really important in defining the style. There's a driving bass line that composed for Chichika music. So a typical bass line would sound something like this. And the whole thing on the dance part would sound something like this.
0: Okay, now that you got the Eskista dance rhythm down, thanks to the Ethiopian Idol champ Ashenafi, let's see what's shaking in the vibrant and highly competitive Addis nightlife scene.

That's the Roja Bar, where the owner told us he books 30 music and dance acts for one night. It feels like a vaudeville show with a constantly shifting cast of singers, sexy dancers in hot pants, girls doing regional folk dances, and lots more.

best moments at the Roa Bar are when the crowd hears a song everyone knows and they jump up and sing along. No one seems to mind that all the music is being made by a keyboard, bass, and sometimes a saxophone. Across town, there's a whole other scene going on.

That's singer Bessat and her group performing at the club she owns. On earlier programs, we've sampled the traditional music of Ethiopia's musical bards, the Asmaris. The urban clubs where Asmaris perform these days, called Asmaribets, became scenes of cultural revival after the dark days of the Mengistu dictatorship ended in 1991. Besides Asmaribet is a casual, comfortable space. People stroll in and are welcome musically. Like most Asmari ensembles, Besat's group features the Masenko. That's the one-string Ethiopian violin played vertically in the traditional Asmari style. When guests drop by, they give the Asmari their poems. The singer sets the words to a melody and adds words of praise for the patron and his or her party. You have to listen carefully. Asmari words are famous for double entendres. Besat strides up and down the middle of the room, singing to different people.

0: Ganet Masresa singing a song from the Gojam region in northwestern Ethiopia. Almost all the music you are hearing today is in the Amharic language, which is predominant in Addis. But there are 80 distinct ethnic groups in Ethiopia, mostly manifesting in traditional music, but sometimes recorded as pop music too. And before Ganet, that was Bisat, recorded at her Asmaribet in Addis Abeba. This is not commercial music. Very little is recorded and you don't hear it on the radio. It sure is some of the most exciting music we found in Addis. You can see photos and find out more about the artists you're hearing today on our website, afropop.org. Pentatonic Ethiopia coming right up. I'm Georges Collinet. 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
0: Sedenia is a young star we met at Studio Ritmo working on a song from her forthcoming album.

0: Wow, what a voice. Here's Zedenia to tell her story.
1: I began singing when I was, 22 or something like that. I started late. We start singing cover songs because I didn't have my own song at that time, because that's how we get our public, thing. And after 2 or 3 years, I did my first album. It was okay. It wasn't that big. Then I started singing in the nightclubs. I toured various places, and I won an award. There's an award called the Kora Music Award. It is held in South Africa every year. So, best female artist.
0: Well, that's amazing to win the prestigious Kora Music Award for all East Africa at such a young age. Zedenia went on to perform with the Boston-based jazz ensemble, the Ether Orchestra. And she sang with the legendary Mahmoud Arved in Europe. At Studio Ritmo in Addis, Zedenia told us she loves a particular pentatonic scale, one that gives Ethiopian music its distinctive mood.
1: La la la la la la la la la la la la.
0: Beautiful. And here's Zedenia to introduce one of her songs that uses that pentatonic scale, the one called Bati.

0: Beautiful Sedania. Well, I tell you, we'll be hearing more from her. And I hope you're going to practice your pentatonic scales. Well, here's someone to help out. One of the things I love about classic Ethiopian big band pop music from back in the day is the sax playing. Here's a veteran sax man, Yarid, to show us the amazing versatility of scales in the palette of Ethiopian composers and singers and reed players. We visited Yarid at his studio in Addis, where we demonstrated pentatonic scales.
1: Our music, it's a pentatonic, which is five-tone scale. This is one of the pentatonic scale called Ambassal in B for tenor.

0: Yari demonstrating the tools of his trade. And here is Yarit to introduce a traditional song made famous by the beloved veteran singer Mahmoud Ahmed, who recently won the prestigious BBC Radio 3 Listeners' Poll. We met Mahmoud our first night in Addis. He was leading his 8-piece band, including 2 sax players, at an upscale wedding at the Hilton Hotel. There was plenty of esquista dancing by grannies and grandkids. The bride and groom sat on thrones on a high dais. At a key moment, they descended. Their friends circled them, dancing and clapping. They strolled slowly to the cake for the grand cutting. Meanwhile, Mahmoud and the band intensified the moment. Here's Yarid to set the scene for such a wedding finale.
1: The wedding songs, he's very, very good. I mean, he's very famous. Everybody prefer Mahmoud. Very famous wedding song is Kulun Mankolishin, which is about the bride, how she's beautiful when she wear the wedding dress, how she looks like, the way she they make her hair, and about her eyes, about her lips, about her fingers. It's all about that. When the cake cutting, when the bride and the groom cut the cake, that's going to be the climax. It's a traditional song too, but Mahmoud did it his own song, that song. Because the way he sang, and he put some his own flavor on this on that song, because of that, he makes that song his own song.

Mahmoud Ahmed. The man is still going strong, very much in demand in Addis. And we want him to tour the US. Josh Collinet with you on Afropop Worldwide from PRX. 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

What's big with the youth in Addis is reggae and raga. This is superstar Tewodros Kasaun, a.k.a. Teddy Afro. He's one of the few artists who has dared to sing songs critical to the present Ethiopian government. Some of Teddy's songs have been banned from state-controlled airwaves. And there is no independent radio or television in Ethiopia. There are plans to change that. Here's Teddy Afro with Promise, a praise song to Bob Marley.

the young reggae star Johnny Raga, and before him, reggae superstar Teddy Afro. Special thanks to Eddie Bergman, Renee Taylor, and Natalie Philippe of the New York-based Africa Travel Association for inviting us to their annual congress in Addis Ababa. Sean was invited to the ATA Congress to talk about promoting cultural tourism, as in, well, there is more to Africa than going on safari to see wild animals. 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My Afropop compadre is Sean Barlow. Sean produces our program and did the field work in Ethiopia. Production assistance in Ethiopia by Ure Arefaine. 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Additional production assistance by Temain and Hans Su. 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

0: That is the title track of Oh Yeah by Steve Lacy, album number 3, and it is a brilliant record, Greg. You know, we've seen, led by Frank Ocean, you know, people on the cutting edge, most inventive tip of R&B, soul music, whatever you want to call it these days, Solange as well, blending the lines with indie rock and the more adventurous stuff. I think where Steve Lacy is coming from, don't have any idea if he's ever heard them, but you know his brand of indie rock could be compared to the Elephant Six bands, the Neutral Milk Hotels of the world, and the Olivia Tremor Control, both in terms of like the whimsy of the psychedelic touches he brings to the music, and also the yearning adolescent desperation and confusion and isolation, and then oh the heck with all that, I'm going to party.
1: Yeah.
0: You know, he digs deep for some almost embarrassing revelations. He has said he is bisexual. He dates men and women, but he just can't find a partner who believes in him. He's had some tough times, and then blah, blah, blah, blah, blank, yeah. You know, I mean, like the thought is left elliptical. I think he's funny. I think he's relatable. And I think musically, he's a genius. You know, just the you know, there are moments where this is recalling Pet Sounds or something like Forever Changes by Love, except in a hip-hop idiom and in a track that's 2 minutes long.
1: Yeah.
0: I just love this record.
1: Like Gemini Writes, it's 10 songs, right? And so it's a nice, concise album. And there's so many flavors on this record, and yet they add up to a pretty compelling whole. I'm hearing a more forlorn, lost in space kind of vibe to this record versus Gemini Writes, which was more, you know, there was just some pop moments on that record that were spectacular. There's nothing as immediately catchy on this record as there was on the previous one, but in its own way, it is a step forward. He's positively psychedelic sometimes. That Pure Color song with Erykah Badu, it's like you're in an opium den or something like that.
0: Yeah, what a meeting of the minds. You know, generations separate them.
1: And she goes, but Erykah Badu is like nodding, I get you, kid. I know exactly what you're talking about.

0: People are misreading some of the humor here, like he sounds like a jerk, you know. He's playing a role. He's critiquing this Hinge hookup culture and how shallow it is, you know. And finally, he just says, yeah, blah, blah, blah, shut the F up. I don't want to, I'm done with this world, you know.
1: If you go, back to the video for Bad Habit, which is just him on an empty soundstage, goofing around, bending over, you know, kind of, he's like a Gumby, elastic band kind of cartoon character.
0: Yeah.
1: And he knows it, and he loves it, and that makes him, like I said, very relatable.
0: And, you know, the thing about him, too, is that, you know, as a producer, I mean, he's mixing stuff. He's a good guitar player, and there's a lot of electric and acoustic guitar on this record in addition to the textures. So sonically, it's a very compelling record as well. It's a really kind of a... This guy is like a, you know, a mini genre unto himself in a lot of ways.
1: Well, that's what we thought of the latest from Steve Lacy. But as always, we want to hear from you. Leave us a voice message on our website, soundopinions.org, and share your thoughts.

0: This week we're talking to Melissa Altemauer. After getting her start in the Montreal music scene, Melissa was suddenly thrust into the spotlight when she joined Hole in 1994. She's the bassist on the Live Through This World Tour, right? This came in the aftermath of the deaths of Cobain and bassist Kristen Pfaff. And Melissa was often tasked with holding the band together and helping Courtney Love amid all that grief and addiction that she was going through.
1: You know, you're not kidding, Greg. We saw so many of those shows and interviewed so many of the key players of Hole and the Smashing Pumpkins, which Melissa also joined as a member a little after the Hole tour. Earlier this year, she published a memoir, Even the Good Girls Will Cry, which touches on that turbulent, exciting, messy, and yeah, really exciting musical period in her career and in many of our lives. A warning for listeners, we will mention topics related to mental health, addiction, death, and suicide, so please be advised. I started the conversation by quoting something Melissa said in the middle of her book. I have always believed that rock music saves lives. It's a beautiful quote. We first heard it from Lou Reed, rock and roll, right? Let's start there. Do you feel that way? I think it would be the last quote that people who know what a turbulent time touring behind Live Through This was for Hole, for you, for Courtney, and Billy's always an adventure. I think that'd be the last thing people would expect you to write.
2: Well, in that chapter, Warrior Goddess, I want to bring the reader on the stage with me, the bass player, and the world that I describe on stage is a volatile, dangerous place to be emotionally, psychically, physically. So I bring the reader, and it's in Chicago, to the Metro, the stage with me in October of 1994. And the reason I choose that show, other than the Metro is legendary, of course, is that in the gutters of YouTube, miraculously, someone uploaded the 5-camera ABC TV shoot of this show. You know, I don't know why it happened to be that one, and I don't know that it was ever aired, but it's on YouTube, and you can watch from top to bottom an incredible whole concert in the peak of the drama of Live Through This. So in October of 94, to put into perspective, you know, Kurt had died in April. Kristen, the bass player, had died in June. I joined the band in July. My first show with them was in August. And here we are just in the first month and a half of being on this tour with a wildly broken, powerful woman with incredible songs that are already tragic anthems of empowerment and pain. And the audience that I am performing along, you know, to are a complex cast of what I treasure the most are the broken teenagers who needed Hole and needed Courtney for their own sense of belonging. Then there's the haters, the show us your you killed Kurt. Then there's like the gawking, like just want to see the car crash. Then there's the intellectual, maybe like you two reporters standing in the back, watching the cultural phenomenon of this wild wrecked woman. And meanwhile, I'm trying to like just play my parts, catch whatever is needed from me at that moment. Courtney had already begun to rely on me as her foil, and she had already cast me as the good girl to her bad girl. So, and yeah, I had to like hold a lot of conversation down in these shows. And then, you know, when she throws herself into the crowd or throws things or people throw things at us, there's so much danger elements happening at every single show on this tour that I really wanted to bring the readers into it. And then by the time I get to the end of this chapter, I've already described the fragility, the power, the pain of this entire scene. But then I choose to ground the end of the chapter in why I am there is I am a person who believes that music is the most powerful force in the universe. And that listening to music, making music, sharing music as a music fan or as a performer is the most sacred act in the world. So by the time I say I've always believed that music saves lives, I've also stated that, you know, if we hadn't gone on this tour, Courtney would be dead. She would have committed suicide if she didn't have this music for herself, if she didn't have a reason to live. If we, the band, weren't holding the music together for her to, for us to cradle her pain, if the audience wasn't receiving her and cradling the pain, if the ABC News cameras weren't there doing the same thing, if the whole charade, the puppet masters of the music industry and MTV and the record labels, like all of that was holding lives together, primarily Courtney's life, who would have been dead otherwise. And then also all of the sacred young, specifically teenagers, mostly girls and queer boys, that needed this hero, this anti-hero, to scream and cry for them. So that is a really deep, clear example of how music saves lives.
3: I am the girl you know can't look you in the eye.
0: When we return, we continue our conversation with Melissa Aufdemar. 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
1: Welcome back to Sound Opinions. I'm Jim DeRogatis. My partner is Greg Kot. This week, we're talking with musician-turned-author Melissa Aufdemar. Let's jump back into the conversation.
0: You brought a lot of empathy to the book, Melissa, which I really appreciate. It gave me another perspective on Courtney, because there was so much crap being thrown her way.
1: Well, I've been trying to tell you about Courtney for 20 years.
0: No. But I mean, I'm saying, you know, you would interview. I would interview countless people around. I knew Kurt. I interviewed Courtney, you know, and but the amount of smack that was talked about her specifically, not just from men. You sort of expected that, but there were women too who talked smack about her. I mean, you know.
2: Exactly.
0: She was, you know, on the outs with Bikini Kill and those kind of things. Women you would think would be understanding her more than any other. And that concert you described so well in the book, you know, I remember reviewing it, and she said something along the lines of, "There, you know, I feel like there's ghosts in here, you know, in this room." Because that's the night, you know, she 3 years earlier, she had met, she'd hooked up with Kurt.
2: Oh, yeah.
0: It was a really bizarre, I mean... my sense of what you were writing about Courtney, you came at it very honestly, I think, because there's many perspectives on her. But I just sense she was a very lonely woman.
2: Mm-hmm.
0: You know, she felt isolated. I mean, it gave me a whole new perspective on that decade, because there's so many, you know, she's this larger-than-life personality, and you think she just walks into every room and owns it. But man, at heart, it seems like she was a very lonely person.
2: Well, that's why I also... I'm clear to give background information, which no one gave her the benefit to have, which is a neglected, lonely child of terrible parents. And multiple generations of that systemic pain in her mother's side of the family. So by the time Frances is born, Frances is like fourth generation motherless daughter. Like Courtney's mother had been adopted. Her grandmother had been adopted. It was just complete. No one knew how to love in Courtney's maternal line. So that's also what I'm trying to paint the picture of. My book is about the 90s, yes, but it's about humans and it's about humanity. And I paint that picture not just of her because people should know what Courtney Love is about, but because people should think about the human circumstances that bring difficult and people who are living challenging lives. But I, you know, the humanity I'm trying to show is there's a reason why that woman was like that, which is why I thought it was so horrendous that the lack of compassion that anyone had for what her circumstances were. I found it, you know, inhumane.

0: I'm hearing Hole's music effectively power and shape really interesting shows like Yellow Jackets and Riot Women, right? Mm-hmm. And we're hearing Hole come out of the wash. You're working with her on a new record. We have your book. We had Patty's book before. It's so what's going on with these kids today? Does your daughter care at all about what mom did 25 years ago? Are you getting stopped when you go buy milk in Hudson?
1: I am. You're... because of my book now, yes. And my daughter was completely shocked when this started happening in the last few months because of the memoir getting the great attention I'm so grateful for. But I had definitely been living a recluse throughout life since I left the stage 15 years ago. But in terms of my daughter, luckily, I mean, she's cool and individuating, and she doesn't care about the 90s. She loves music. She plays guitar and piano. She writes songs. She loves music, but she's following more the themes of the day, the Olivia Rodrigo, Billie Eilish type. And then what that makes me thrilled, because I just, you know in the back of my mind that that's what we all dreamed of. That's what we were trying to do in the 90s, was pave the way that young girls would just be like, of course I can play music. And, you know, and that's like a tidal wave of change. But yes, the kids care about the 90s. I've just been talking to humans for 3 months straight, and there are 15-year-olds and 50-year-olds. And it is really cool, especially the teenagers with their parents that are thanking their parents for introducing them to the 90s and coming together as new fans and original fans. That's been my favorite combination at these signings and these book events. The first time I saw it with a father and a young daughter, and her looking like completely 90s alternative girl, him being like my age tattooed. And when I understood they were father and daughter and they're loving the same band and the same history of mine, I started crying and we all hugged and started crying. It was my first visual of, oh my God, this is happening. It's the two generations together. It's the people who need music to realize it will save their lives. They just found it in their early, vulnerable middle school days. And they understand that if you find music in your life and you create a big enough space for it and you build friendships around music and you build your life around music, you will never be alone. And you will always have something to comfort you, to look forward to, and to keep you company. And when I saw that combination start coming to my book signings, I'm feeling so satisfied and grateful to see the new generations embracing the special kind of melancholic beauty, pain, and rage that our generation had. You know, we had a very specific flavor of

0: you're in there with eyes wide open through this whole ride with Hole. I mean, that where you were writing about that beer ad that you got offered to make on indigenous land in Canada, your home country.
1: Mm-hmm.
0: The line, right, I'm quoting you now. This is more sick, soul-sucking capitalism and consumerism at work, yet another layer of carelessness and evil greed. And you're talking about your generation of rock bands, that alt-rock thing. Corgan and Trent Reznor both said similar things that you are amplifying in this book about we lost the plot.
1: Yeah,
0: we were
1: going to
0: change everything, and it just became more of the same.
1: Yeah,
0: and you recognize being in that. And then the end, you end of the chapter with three words: denial, denial, denial.
1: Mm-hmm.
0: Like you had to live in denial in order to accept this sort of thing. So it was almost heartbreaking to read those words, Melissa.
1: Yeah, I wrote the book for really to heal and mourn. It's a real ode to a lost, not just last analog decade in our lost world, but the innocence that was lost with us humans who witnessed the greed takeover and understood pretty quickly what the 21st century shift was going to look like, which would just be more of what you said. And that artists always have some kind of inklings of the future. And I think our generation, there's a line somewhere in my book that our generation of like really heart-wrenching, wide-open screaming was a combination of warning and mourning all at the same time. We were warning that these forces that came and stole our scene and sucked the magic out of the music and turned it into product and t-shirts and consumerism, like we felt it happening simultaneously. And many would, agree that Kurt left, other than yes, Crohn's disease, drug addiction, terrible parents, depression, but mm-hmm. Nirvana was, it was the test of like stealing the magic and turning it into product. And I think it was hard for someone like Kurt to live with that, him being the front runner in this like disastrous evil game of mm-hmm. just money. Everybody knows, everyone who loves music, if you're poor, of course you want to have money, but no one that I know that is truly amazing, like deep, like actual follower and believer of the power of music, no one is doing it for money and fame first. Everyone is doing it for the power of the music and the power of the connection that you make with music. Yes, are some of them more ambitious and do they want to be famous and do they want to be on magazine covers and adored by their fans? Sure, but the front running, the common denominator always is share in the magic of the power of music. And once that kind of shifted and it poisoned the well. I mean, it is obvious, like corruption, money and fame and greed corrupts. And our scene and Kurt's loss was like, sign of loss of innocence and corruption. We've lost the plots, and now we're all going to be confused forever.
2: Mm-hmm. And you don't let yourself off the hook in the book either. There's times where you say, should I have walked away at that point? The part that broke my heart the most, Melissa, was when Patty gets replaced by one of these.
0: Oh, that was awful.
2: Every Courtney later said of producer Michael Beanhorn, it was like a cliche. He has a drummer hired on retainer. He's going to torture one of the greatest drummers of rock. I think Patty, just a talent, way underrated. You were a band. I mean, the way you and Eric and Courtney and Patty played together, there was a spiritual communication, that transcendent thing that great bands have. And you put her in with a hack. I mean,
1: so sad.
2: Could you read? I went and listened to Celebrity Skin, which broke my heart when it came out. And the title track's great.

0: rest of it is like, man, this should have been better.
1: It just should have been.
2: Well,
1: now, I know you had
2: perfect
1: contributions, and they were great, but, you know.
2: I mean, it's more that it wasn't what Live Through This was, for example, which I didn't even play on, but it wasn't a band. It was a polished, perfect thing. The songs, I think, Celebrity Skin have aged beautifully. The main thing, though, is it was just, it was the test run of what now everything is everything's too perfect. Everything's been put through machines, and I talk about it in the book in my chapter, The Rise of the Soul-Sucking Digital Monster.
1: Yeah.
2: And it's the creation of Pro Tools and me asking innocently for, can I have a tour of this, like, magic sound lab so I can see what the you're going to do to our, like, magic band? Yeah. And that was the precursor. Yeah. So I think it's more that, like, I am proud of Celebrity Skin, and I am more so have become. But for me, the pain of what it did to Batty, and we lost her to drugs after that for a decade. She, like, lived on the streets. So, you know, everyone can read about it in her book. But
1: She's very frank in her book.
2: Yeah, mm-hmm. I lost my best friend in the band, and I was also losing my father at the same time. So by the time I got to the end of the making of Celebrity Skin and on tour for that, I was a shell of a human. And I had lost, you know, it was a collective sort of loss of innocence of what this machine and these ambitious record labels and managers and, you know, and Courtney had also ambitiously gone, you know, made the biggest hit record she ever wanted to make and was now aspiring for Hollywood, you know. So everything was just always about, like, the next round of power and glossy. And, yeah, it was heartbreaking for me, which is why I left.

0: Courtney finishes this album. Would you tour with her again?
1: It's not out of the question. I am shocked to say. You know, I can. Hmm. I definitely will always say that, you know, life is a mystery and Courtney's a mystery. Love is a mystery. You can't make magic happen. You can't, you know, I cannot say for sure, but it's more likely than I thought it would be, to be honest, especially because I said no to whole reunions for pretty much 20 years. It was, and it all comes down to the fact that I am closer than I've ever been to Courtney. She's doing so well emotionally. It's the best she's ever been. I have never known her to be this considerate. Mm. I definitely will always say that, you know, life is a mystery and Courtney's a mystery. Love is a mystery. You can't make magic happen. You can't, you know, I cannot say for sure, but it's more likely than I thought it would be, to be honest, especially because I said no to whole reunions for

0: known her to be this considerate. She listens. She's really done a lot of healing and work. And she sees very clearly that what was her, you know, a truly nightmarish life on and off for a long time, including her childhood, you know. So she's seeing her life clearly. She's sitting very calmly in her life, and she is made an amazing record. And one of the reasons I would not say no way will I tour there was because of the power of what I felt in the music studio when I went to sing on her record. And I was genuinely excited for her, for Hole fans, even though I'm sure it will be a solo record because Hole is too complicated of a thing. But it is absolutely an extension of where Celebrity Skin ended. I'm very proud of her as a songwriter. And the power I felt in the booth, wrapping my oohs and ahs and choir girl siren calls around her, was incredible. I left that session feeling the parts of me that had died in the 90s. You know, I felt it come to life, and I realized I missed this. And I didn't really let myself miss it until I sort of had it back. And it was so beautiful, and I don't know what will happen. I really don't, but I really can say I loved singing with her, and I always like playing bass. It's one of my favorite things in the world to do. So who knows what will happen?
1: Wow.
2: Well, I like hearing that. Even the good girls will cry. Melissa's book is out now, and the photo book is coming. You can stop by Basilica Hudson if you're in upstate.
0: I am grateful for people like you who cover music who are covering my book, because like I said, I got to become an author in my midlife, and I'm very proud of I'm proud of my book because I really liked doing it, and I do plan on writing again.
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hell of a hussy. Come on over, baby. Oh, a lot of shaking going on. Now get it down a real low one time now. Now all you gotta do, honey, stand it in one little spot, and then you wiggle it around a little bit. That's when you got something. Now let's go one time.

0: Oh, yeah, we are swinging on the set of the Whole Lotta Shaking Radio Show, The Root, W-R-U-R-W-I-G-H, Mike here with you for 2 hours of rock and roll. Big show coming up today. We've got top five for September 2026, plus a salute to the Remains LP that came out 60 years ago this month. And we have got a big, big week in 1966 coming in at hour two of our shoe. So, let's get rolling. We're going to hear about Ernestine Allen, what she's thinking on the roof.
1: Now, who is that ringing my front door?

Alrighty, The Root, whole lot of shaking from May of 1959. A group out of Metamora, Illinois, called The Rockin' R's, and Heat from May of 1959. The periodicals will tell you that rock and roll died. Certainly, obviously, Buddy, the big three were a loss, but there was still rock and roll going on. You just needed to know where to look, and apparently they don't, but I do, and you got it. Chad Allen and the Expressions before that, shortly before they became known as the Guess Who. The Shaken All Over LP, the Canadian version, and Tough Enough, an old Johnny Otis tune. Chad Allen, of course, would on vocals, and then Burton Cummings would drop in the next year and take over the show, pretty much. Gene Vincent and his Blue Caps before that, top 25 hit from October of 57. Dance to the Bop, Bobby Roberts, September of 56, and Big Sandy, Bobby out of Chattanooga, Tennessee, and could wail, as could Anastine Allen from 1955. Go on about your business, indeed. Turn up the radio here on The Root. These are the Surfer Jets.

0: There you go. That cleared the room. A whole lot of shaking on the route. The latest from the Lemon Drop Gang. I like that band. Coming to get him. Before that, the Inmates out of London. First Offense was their LP way back in 1979. And a tune called Jealousy. Beatles off the Beatles' second album, Just Because. And I'll Get You. And the Suffragettes, going back to 2022. Number one here on the show back then. The Roller Fink LP, and She Loves You. Coming up next, the top five for September.
1: Hey there, this is Felix Contreras.
2: And I'm Ana Maria Sayer.
1: New music this week? Oh my God, we're going to blow your minds. Music from Brazil.
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0: All righty, top five time here on the Whole Lotta Shakin' Radio Show. This one moves up from number 13, number 5, second month on the chart for this band from Bedford, England. They are the Surfin' Lungs, and A Crummy Summer is at number 5.

Whole lot of shaking. Top five for September of 2026. At number four, moving up four notches, third month on the chart for the Squires of the Subterrane, the single East Coast Serpent, reissue and remaster from the mid-90s. It's on the Rocket Racket Records label. Music by the Squire and lyrics by the Squire of North Greece, New York. Yes, the one and only Del Rivers. Right now, we have got music at number three, moving up a couple. Third month on the chart for the Rhino Chasers, Ken and Kumang Go Surfing. And our prayers go out to Derek Kemp, a guitar player with the band and singer, as he had a stent installed a couple of days ago. And he's doing great, but keep him in your prayers, would you? These are the Rhino Chasers at number three.

cha-cha. Make me tea, make love to me, put on the telly.

Yow, last month's number one, moves down a notch, third month on the chart for stupidity, beyond stupidity, and a cover of Mike Myers' BBC. Time for the number one release, moves up two notches, second month on the chart for this great band out of Boston, the Amplifier Heads. The new LP is called Super 8. It's on the Rum Bar Records label, and it is all the way up to number one.

0: Oh, let's go, baby. And number one for September 2026, the Amplifier Heads Super 8 LP on the Rumbar label. And, of course, my favorite, A Girl Named Chop Suey. Just give me the Louie Louie thing all day long, and I am good. But there's more great stuff on that LP. I played it, you've heard it, and you'll hear much, much more coming in a bit.
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0: Indeed. Make sure you check in on Friday nights. Well, 60 years ago this month, the Remains LP was issued. Of course, the band had broken up. They did the last Beatles tour. They were like the backing band for everybody, the Ronettes, the Circle, Bobby Hebb. And they got to do their own three songs or whatever. But after that tour, they were wiped. They had had it. They couldn't top that. And Barry Taschen's book, Ticket to Ride, I believe it's called, talks about that tour. And it's really cool, real interesting stuff. Anyway, I picked up six songs here to play off the LP. Some of them were recorded in the summer of 66, a lot of them in 65 in Nashville. Either way, they are great. Going to send this one out to Jay listening in Buffalo. The Remains LP, released 60 years ago this month.

Don't look back. Whole lot of shaking. Wrapping up our salute to the remains. Their only official LP until the 21st century, I think they came out with a couple. Pretty good. Holy cow. Anyway, Don't Look Back, of course, famous from the Nuggets LP in 72, but written by Billy Vera, who had some hits in the late 60s, along with Judy Clay, some duets, recorded July of 66 in...

in New York City. Of course, Billy Vera, Billy and the Beaters went big time in the 80s with the theme to Family Ties. Not the theme show, but the love theme or whatever, when Alex fell in love. You know what I'm talking about. Before that, a song written by Vern Miller and Chip Damiani of the band Once Before. Woo, recorded in June of 65 in New York. If you got a hard time coming, that one was written by Barry Tashin. And if you've seen the Pretenders video of Middle of the Road, there is a band performing just prior to them kicking into Middle of the Road. It's sort of a pseudo Top of the Pops thing. And they are playing You've Got a Hard Time Coming. So people were hit back in 83. For that, well, Petula Clark, there you go. Heart, recorded in New York City in July of 66. Woo! And a couple written by Barry, Me Right Now and Time of Day, both recorded in Nashville in August of 65. Oh, fantastic. I mean, just unbelievable. And it's sad that they didn't get the recognition at the time. But, you know, they got it now, man. 60 years ago, September 8th, Star Trek debuted on TV. And it ain't gone yet. So we're going to pay salute here with Shorty's Swingin'.

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All righty. WIGHWRUR, the swing set from 1985, I believe. And try to get you out of my mind. Before that, Shorty's Swinging Coconuts and their salute to Star Trek. It's going to be 60 years ago this week. And a week from today, it'll be exactly 60 years that the Monkees' first LP was released. So get ready for that, because I got that loaded up and ready to go already. But you'll hear from the Monkees today. Time for This Week in 1966, three sets, debuting at number 150, one of my favorite groups, the Olympics out of Los Angeles, Baby Do the Philly Dog.

Hey, come and take my brother away. The men in white picked him up yesterday, but they'll never come take me away, cause I'm okay. I'm normal. I painted everything in my house purple, my fingernail file, my potato peelers, my... Stay away from my frogs! I got an earthworm in a fruit jar, and I make long-distance calls to Ringo Starr, and I make funny faces to scare the kids. Boo! Save lightning bugs and katydids. They'll never come take me away, because I'm normal. I'm okay. I play tiddlywinks with Dracula's bat and jump rope with a cross-eyed cat. I play Bob Dylan records upside down and keep my fish out of water so they won't drown. My brother didn't know them things. That's the reason they took him away. Took him away yesterday. He's crazy, but I'm okay. I fill my bathtub with strawberry jam and feed my squirrel sugar-cured ham. And I spread rumors that Stalin is dead. I said he was wearing a sheepskin when he died in bed. Made that up. I eat alphabet soup with a tuning fork and shine my shoes with Chinese pork. I'm okay. Don't ever take me away. I'm normal. You show me a pig on the highway and I'll show you a road dog. Step on a crack and break your mother's back. I play the violin.

First part of this week in 66 here on The Root. Whole lot of shaking. Bobby Harris out of New York City. Bert Burns put it together. And his response to Hang On Sloopy or My Gal Sloopy and Sticky Sticky debuts at number 140. Best showing was 101 on Billboard, 99 on Cashbox. Before that, Al Hurt doing The Flight of the Bumblebee, The Green Hornet, actually, and debuts at number 144. Of course, the show starring Van Williams and Bruce Lee was launched in the fall of 66. It was like Batman, William Dozier production, but not as cornball. But it didn't last, unfortunately. Anyway, Al Hurt makes it out to number 126 on Billboard, 121 on Cashbox. Buckinghams, before that, out of Chicago. They keep hitting, and sooner or later they're going to make it big, and you know that. Just in late 66, early 67, we'll save that one. Debuts at number 146, I've Been Wrong, makes it all the way up to number 129. Great cover of the Hollies song. Before that, Hudson and Landry. Actually, Bob Hudson from Erie, PA, who was a big DJ in L.A., and there's his response to Napoleon the 14th, debuting at number 147, I'm Normal by the Emperor. Made it up to number 146 on Record World, and the other charts ignored it wisely. At number 150, the Olympics out of Los Angeles. Baby, Do the Philly Dog. Made it all the way up to number 63 on Billboard, 97 on Cashbox, and 72 on Record World. That band is fantastic, you know. It's they're good. I mean, they have their stuff with Western. They had all their 50s and early 60s hits. And then they just did it again in the mid-60s and late 60s. And good stuff indeed from the Olympics. Big howdy hi to a good morning to those of you fighting fires in Tomaree National Park in Australia. Good morning, gents. Also, big howdy hi to Dave listening in Pittsburgh, Fren in Atlanta, Edwina down in New York City, Marty on the road in the Upper Peninsula of Michigan, Daddy O. Goodman, Scotia, New York, Rick in Denver, of course. Say hi to Dennis, Lino, Andy. Say a big hello to Steve and Annie, Sean and Margaret, Katie and Waltoid, and everyone in Ithaca, Rochester, and points in between. Thanks for tuning into this here whole lot of shaking radio show. And speaking of the Green Hornet theme, debuting at number 132, The Ventures, with their version

0: Oh, a lot of shaking on the root. Astute listeners will know that that originally debuted on the charts in 1965, but it's hit a revival, I guess you could say, because Wilson Pickett's version was doing so well. So it debuts at number 110 on the Billboard charts, makes it up to number 106, originally made it up to number 30 in 65, but hey, you know, a year later, 110, it's good. Before that, music out of Florida from the Birdwatchers. I'm Gonna Love You Anyway. Debuts at number 125, and that's as far as it goes. Bob Dylan before that, of course, Just Like a Woman. Debuts at number 128. Top 30 on both Cashbox and Record World. Best showing is Record World, number 26. And Hannah played that earlier today as part of her salute to 1966. Good stuff. The Turtles before that, Outside Chance at 131, only charts on Cashbox, which is mostly airplay, and it was originally issued with We'll Meet Again, which was off their first album, and for some reason stations started playing that instead of what should have been the A-side, Outside Chance, but somebody got wise and turned it over, and well, it didn't see the light of day till 1982. I'll let you figure that one out. The Green Hornet theme kicked off that set. The Ventures, number 116 on Billboard, 131 on the Cashbox Music Charts.
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0: 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It's Open Tunings with Mr. Scott Regan, 9 to noon. 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Kelsey's here from 6 to 8 on Tuesday and Wednesday. And Tony is here on Thursdays from 6 to 8. All here on The Root, theroot.org. Time for this week in 66, our final set. This one debuts at number 100, the Von Tastics and Day Tripper.

Oh, a lot of shaking. Wrapping up a very long This Week in 1966, but man, why not? Fantastic stuff. Of course, from the Monkees. Their TV show debuted on September 12th, 1966, and we'll be featuring their first album next week. And of course, 40 years later, it was big. They were big again. So all good stuff. Take a Giant Step, the flip side of Last Train to Clarksville, written by Jerry Goffin and Carole King. And then Boyce and Hart writing Last Train to Clarksville. Debuts at number 70 This Week in 66. Goes to number one on all three charts. Billboard, 1 week, November 5th. Cashbox, 2 weeks, starting on October 29th. And that's the same deal for Record World, 2 weeks starting on October 29th. Now, the Four Tops debut at 82 with an all-time classic. Levi Stubbs, phenomenal vocal. Reach Out and I'll Be There. Debuts at 82, number one for 2 weeks on Billboard starting October 15th. Number one on Cashbox for 1 week on October 15th. And only number two on Record World. It got stuck behind Cherish on the 15th of October, and 96 Tears on the 22nd. Well, I don't know about that. Kicked off the set with the Fantastics. Debut at number 100, and, well, they were, that's as far as they went on Billboard. 98 on Cashbox. A decent cover of the Beatles tune. And at the beginning, I'm guessing Paul McCartney heard the beginning of that song, because I know I've heard it somewhere before. Keep it rolling, the few minutes to go that we got here, kids. This is new stuff from Christina Jean and her All-Stars on the Route.

Hi, folks. This is Gary Frenet from the Flash Cubes, and you're listening to Mike Murray's Whole Lot of Shakin' on WRUR Rochester and WITH Ithaca. Come on.

Oh, my feet. Feet are getting wet. What's going on? Well, at the end of the show, Crayola's from their latest great music out of San Antonio, Texas. She's So Baby. Before that, Greg Stackhouse Prevost, going back to 2012 in Downstate New York Blues. The latest from Mr. Dean Landau, Saying Goodbye to My Crazy Days. Yeah, they're gone. The Half Cubes off the Jem Bob Dylan compilation. Quinn the Eskimo. We'll send that one out to John getting down in the breakfast town. Kicked off the set with Christina Jean and her All-Stars covering the Undertones' Teenage Kicks. Gonna do it for me. Have a great week, folks. Oh, I will be filling in for Scott Regan Tuesday morning from 9 to noon, should you tune in. So tune in anyway, man. Have a great week. Happy late Texas. She's So Baby. Before that, Greg Stackhouse Prevost, going back to 2012 in Downstate New York Blues. The latest from Mr. Dean Landau, Saying Goodbye to My Crazy Days. Yeah, they're gone. The Half Cubes off the Jem Bob Dylan compilation. Quinn the Eskimo will send.

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1: This week, when you get stuck in the psychedelic era, you'll be hearing our first ever Battle of the Years. 1968 takes on 1969, or the other way. 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
3: This is American Roots Live for Labor Day weekend with some favorite performances from our series of concerts created with the New Orleans Jazz National Historical Park. This hour, we've got jazz sax man Donald Harrison and Haitian-American songstress, cellist, and banjo player Layla McCallum. To kick it off, we asked the Pine Leaf Boys to make a big journey across the Atchafalaya Swamp from Lafayette and their South Louisiana Cajun Prairie homeland down the Mississippi River to New Orleans to plan a live stream as the pandemic closed the dance halls of French Louisiana. It's Pine Leaf Boy Two-Step on American Roots.

0: Little Dark Eyes, Wilson Savoy, accordion, Jean Bertrand guitar, Chris Segura fiddle, and Drew Simone drums. The Pine Leaf Boys with a classic Cajun waltz. 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
0: I'm Nick Spitzer. This is American Roots Live with Layla McCalla and friends, part of an online and broadcast concert series created with the New Orleans Jazz National Historical Park. Layla's a New York City native, born to Haitian parents, now raising her own family in the Crescent City. She got a start here, busking with her cello in the French Quarter. Layla sings in French, Creole, and English. She's reached to the family's Haitian roots in her music. Layla was a member of the Carolina Chocolate Drops and has since recorded several albums, including The Capitalist Blues in 2019. She's also a member of the group Our Native Daughters, which includes Chocolate Drops bandmate Rhiannon Giddens. Here now, Layla McCalla and friends from Marini Studios on American Roots Live.

0: Girl.
1: Yeah, that's a song called Girl. It comes from a Langston Hughes poem. Mm-hmm. Actually, part of my my escape from New York and coming down to New Orleans, I was really trying to find my creative voice, and I had written a handful of songs to Langston Hughes' poetry, and for me it was such a big part of making me believe that I was an artist, accessing these words and bringing them to life with music. And then I thought, well, maybe I could do that with my own words too. And so, yeah, that's a song from my first record, Varicolored Songs.
0: So great to hear you playing the cello with that.
1: Thank you.
0: That's really amazing. So let's see, who have we got here? What's the lineup?
1: So we have Pete Olinchu on bass, who's been touring as part of my band for the past few years. Cedric Watson, an old friend.
0: Yeah, we know Cedric. Yeah, looking good tonight, Cedric.
1: Renowned.
0: Nice outfit
1: Creole
0: there, buddy.
1: Musician, fiddle, accordion. He plays banjo. He's an amazing, amazing musician.
0: Il parle créole et français.
1: Oui.
0: Yeah, he's the all-around man.
1: Yeah, and Don Vappi. I think the first time I saw Don Vappi play was at the Columns Hotel years ago. And I asked you if you would give me a banjo lesson. You told me I just needed to go home and play and follow my ear. So here we are.
0: And Don has been here on the Golden Hour. We work with him on American Roots, and he's back. So, you know, we can't keep him away. So, but I mean, the nice thing is that you've got two guys, I've been calling them the native sons of Louisiana, who have been deeply involved in Creole music and culture, one from the rural side in Lafayette, and Don right here in New Orleans. And so that kind of intersects with some of your interests.
1: Absolutely. Yeah. And actually, the next song that we're going to play is one of the first songs that I learned how to sing in Creole. This is a song called La Tibonite. And you know, I was really curious about being in New Orleans, and I saw that there was a scene of, you know, a lot of people playing traditional New Orleans jazz and the Lindy Hop and the dance. And I like really fell in love with that scene, but I felt like the people my age, it was very white. And so it started to kind of make me think, well, what does traditional Haitian music sound like? And so I started finding all of these different sort of strands of traditional Haitian music in the same way that I was discovering all this Louisiana Creole music and understanding the strands there. Mm-hmm. La Tibonite is a region in Haiti, and it's also a river. And so the song is about a bad harvest. And it says, when I go to the valley, they tell me that the sun is ill and it's lying still. When I went to go see the sun, I found the sun was sleeping. When I came back, I found the sun had died. And it hurts my heart to have to bury the sun. And it was just like, it's like, I have to sing this song. So,

0: Capitalist Blues. Singer and songwriter Layla McCalla on banjo, with Don Vappy, also on banjo, Cedric Watson fiddle, and Peter Lynchu bass. We'll be back with songs and stories from jazz saxophonist Donald Harrison when American Roots Live for Labor Day weekend returns.
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0: This is American Roots Live for Labor Day weekend with saxophonist Donald Harrison and his quintet. Donald Harrison is a musician and composer with a family lineage in the Afro culture of New Orleans Carnival. He's been chief of Guardians of the Flame and is also recognized as Big Chief of Congo Square. Donald spent years in New York City with Art Blakey's Jazz Messengers and later co-led a modern jazz band with fellow New Orleanian trumpeter Terrence Blanchard. He's performed with many jazz masters, from Miles Davis to Eddie Palmieri, and has created new stylings of jazz second-line tradition, nouveau swing, blending hip-hop, funk, and soul, and quantum jazz, as well as classical music. I asked Donald about his life in music, from growing up in New Orleans to playing with Art Blakey in New York and putting his own stamp on modern jazz.
1: Well, I realized in high school, two things happened. One, I read that Charlie Parker's quote, "If you didn't live it, it won't come out of your horn." And it had a profound effect on me. And I realized that since I came from New Orleans and all of the generations who innovated jazz were still alive, I made a mission to go live playing with every generation of jazz masters to be good enough to play with them. And some kind of way I was fortunate and got some luck, and I was able to play with all of those generations. And then I started hearing that everything is connected and the connections between all the music.
0: Well, your family is special in the city. I mean, I've heard the stories of your mom and dad and playing records and talking it all over and the power and importance of raising your consciousness. Say a little bit about your mom and dad.
1: One thing is that we listened to all types of music at home. And I never felt the need to not like a kind of a style of music. You know, we listened to music, the UNESCO series, African music, Ravi Shankar, and Indian music, musicals, everything, every era of jazz, Mr. Big Stuff, Etta James, Charlie Pride, everybody, you know.
0: Did you say Charlie Pride or Charlie Parker?
1: Charlie Parker and Charlie Pride. and Maceo Parker, the Parker. I told Maceo, I call him and Charlie Parker the Parker brothers. And he's, you know, he's the father of, one of the fathers of funk saxophone.
0: Oh, just
1: and
0: amazing.
1: He's a force of nature.
0: Yeah.
1: As Charlie Parker was, and he's my hero.
0: Yeah. Quite a family there. I mean, you all have been able to cut many paths, and you've helped New Orleanians of all kinds raise their consciousness and their way of thinking about their humanity and how different we are and how connected we are at the same time. It's an amazing service the Harrisons have provided us.
1: You know, it's just... you just get up and do your best. I always say my motto was, do my best and get out of the way. So, you know, if you get up every day and you did your best, then that's all you can ask of yourself and anybody else can ask of you. Yeah. And these gentlemen, they're a testament to hard work. My family, look at my three nephews and my daughter, they're all hard workers. And you can see my nephew plays trumpet, Christian Scotty. He also started in this band.
0: Amazing, Christian Scott.
1: And,
0: a lot of
1: young guys, and we're still like a family. We got a gigantic family now.
0: Well,
1: big family.
0: Three of the folks you got here, and then younger generation are your students. I mean, in the same sense, you learned from your mom and dad, and Art Blakey, and all the different people you went out in the world with. They've learned from you.
1: Yeah, we learn from each other because they know a lot of stuff. So sometimes I'm asking them questions. Did you hear this? And they say, yeah. And they play it for me and show me how, and we put things together. So I'm passing down what I learned from the old masters, and they're teaching me the stuff that the young people are doing. So it's a simpatico.
0: Donald, what do we got coming up here?
1: Well, we were talking about Charlie Parker, and this is a song I wrote for him. It's called One for Bird. The original title was Christopher Jr., but many people didn't know that his middle name was Christopher, and it's, then he had a suffix, Junior.
0: Uh-huh.
1: So I said, let's call it One for Bird. They'll get it then.
0: Yeah, Bird. Everybody knows Bird.
1: You ready? One, two, one.

0: Yeah.
1: Big Chief Donald Harrison with his quintet, Detroit Brooks guitar, Shea Pierre piano, Max Moran bass, and Brian Richburg drums, live from Marini Studios in New Orleans, bringing this hour of our Labor Day weekend show to a close. American Roots Live is produced in collaboration with the National Park Service and our colleagues in the School of Liberal Arts at Tulane University, with support from the National Endowment for the Arts. I'm Nick Spitzer, and this is American Roots from PRX, Public Radio Exchange.
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1: I'm Nick Spitzer, and this is American Roots Live for Labor Day weekend, with highlights from our series of concerts created with the New Orleans Jazz National Historical Park. This hour, we're all aboard with trumpeter Kermit Ruffins and a never-before-heard set from Ricky Lee Jones. First up, it's Don Vappy and Friends. Don is the great New Orleans Creole jazz banjo man, known for keeping the traditional sound alive. But he can take it from New Orleans to Haiti and French West Africa, from jazz to funk, R&B to pop. Live from Marini Studios, here's one from Don's most recent recording, The Blue Book of Storyville. It's a ribald tale of gossip from the late trombonist Kid Ory, Lord Concombe, the other lady, who lives just across Claiborne Avenue.

0: Et là, ma chérie,
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2: This is American Roots Live from an online streamed concert series in 2020 and 21 with the New Orleans Jazz National Historical Park. Trumpeter Kermit Ruffins grew up in New Orleans. He swam in the Industrial Canal as a kid, caught bullfrogs for the family to eat, cooked goat, turtles. Kermit began playing in junior high school. In 1983, he co-founded the Rebirth Brass Band and later created the Barbecue Swingers, putting a grill on a truck at his gigs. He still smokes a lot of barbecue, among other things. We're at Esplanade Studios with the man who brings so much joy to New Orleans. It's American Roots Live with Kermit Ruffins and the Barbecue Swingers.

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0: Kermit, how'd you get the name Barbecue Swingers?
1: Well, I woke up one day, Nick, and we were playing a lot of shows at the time, especially at Vaughn's, where we played for 20 years. And I was always tailgating because I always wanted to cook a little food for the band members on our break time in between reefer breaks, in between breaks and, you know. And then one time I decided to cook for the whole neighborhood and the whole audience. And I woke up one morning right out of my sleep and said, Kermit Ruffins and the Barbecue Swingers.
0: There you go.
1: So that night I said it on stage, and I can remember Kevin, my bass player, Kevin saying, so I'm a barbecue swinger now, huh, boss? Never forget.
0: Who are the barbecue swingers you have here with you tonight? Well, these guys have been with you for a long time. Yeah. You want to give them a little...
1: Jerry Anderson. Jerry Barbaran Anderson on the Boom Booms.
0: Yeah, I have Jerry Anderson back there, yeah. And Jerry tells me he went to high school with you. Clark,
1: he went to Clark Senior High School. Jerry and I have been playing together for about 33 years.
0: He doesn't look any worse for wear.
1: Right.
0: and he's one of Danny Barker's kinfolk.
1: That's right.
0: And, of course, Danny
1: Lucian
0: Barker
1: Barbaran.
0: He was a mentor of yours.
1: That's right. Paul Barbaran.
0: Yeah.
1: It's all Jerry kinfolks.
0: Yeah. That's quite a lineage to be in there, Jerry.
1: Well, you don't know the half of it. Jerry is one of the members of the Treme Sidewalk Steppers.
0: Oh, is
1: and
0: he?
1: Nobody in the city can outdance Jerry.
0: Is that right?
1: That's nobody how he keeps can that, second line Jerry.
0: That's how he keeps that slender
1: figure.
0: So
1: that's why he knows. I mean, if you can dance like Jerry, you definitely can play the drums like Jerry.
0: That's all right. Well, we're going to have to go to the Jerry School of Dance.
1: Of course.
0: Yeah, we'll all learn how to buck jump.
2: Don't do it. Don't try that at home.
0: So back here on bass, who we got on bass?
1: Kevin Morris. You know, I met Kevin down at the Caledonian, and he was playing with James Andrews, and I hired Kevin one time. And after that, me and Kevin have been playing together for 33 years now.
0: Is that right?
1: Kevin is a graduate of Xavier University.
0: All right.
1: And one of the smartest cats in the band.
0: Yeah. Oh, one of the smartest cats. Oh, yeah. So who is the smartest thing?
1: Well, we got to flip a coin.
0: And who we got over here on the piano?
1: Well, we've been blessed for about 8 years now, almost 9 years. Mr. Yoshitaka Z2 from Osaka, Japan.
3: Yeah.
1: And Z2's been swinging out with us. And, man, when I tell you we've been having the time of our life, thanks to Z2 with that brilliant piano playing.
0: Z2, how did you find out about jazz? Did you grow up with that in Japan, or did you come to New Orleans looking for it?
4: I have played in Japan for about 10 years.
0: And now you're at the Kermit Ruffins School of Musical Knowledge, huh? how is it different to be here playing the mother-in-law and all the gigs around New Orleans and being, you know, somebody that studies jazz and reads the notes? It's got to be a little different, huh?
4: Yes, commit band, no rehearsal, no music seat, so ever, yeah.
0: Hey, so great. What a great band that you've got.
1: Well, thank you.
0: And a few years ago, you made a decision to take over and run one of the great clubs of the city, Ernie Cato's Mother-in-Law Lounge, named after mother-in-law. I mean, that was a big step to not just be the band leader and player, but also to run a club.
1: I was lucky to hang out with Ernie Cato every day of the week. He lived right next door to Joe's Cozy Corner.
0: Uh-huh. In the
1: Tremé. Back in the 90s or the early 2000s. And then he took over the bar, and he passed away, and I saw the bar empty for about a year or two.
0: Such a beautiful place.
1: And I said, man, let me call the owner and get this place back up running. When I tell you, I didn't realize how famous Ernie was, because he was just right there next to us. You know, anybody sitting next to you every day of the week, you don't realize how famous they are, because, you know, you're right there with them.
0: Right.
1: And when I opened the bar, that tune, Mother-in-Law, is just a freaking hit, man.
0: It's like the soundtrack of the bar.
1: That's right. And him and his wife, Miss Antoinette, they had a good time at that bar. I went there maybe a few times when he had it open.
0: Yeah.
1: And every time I went, it was just this fun atmosphere of musicians just playing and having fun and some of the best red beans and rice ever. And I'm just so into bars, because when I was a kid, my mom was running the bar, 5106 in the Lower Ninth Ward. My cousin had a bar, Moore's Lounge in the Lower Ninth Ward, which I just opened up that club again.
0: Oh, really?
1: Now it's Kermit's Ninth Ward Juke Joint.
0: Yeah.
1: And I had it open for about maybe 3 months before this disaster happened. And I'm a bar lover.
0: Yeah, sure.
1: So it was just natural for me to walk in there and open
0: bars,
1: that place up.
0: They're so important in any city, but in New Orleans, they're a place for people to gather. Blue Monday, get red beans and rice, hear music, meet your friends. I think Cato used to have all of his bad contracts on the wall. You know, I mean, that was a comedy bar.
1: It really was.
0: But bars are important. I mean, this has got to be tough for you running a bar right now.
1: Yeah, of course. We're blessed to look forward to the future right now. Mm. I mean, we got a unwanted break, so we're all pepped up and ready to roll again, but we have to stay safe and take care of each other and pray and hope for the best.
0: Well, you're lifting some spirits here tonight and all around the world. What you want to do to carry us forward?
1: We're going to do a little bit of Paul Barberan, second line.

you greet. 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We gonna do a dance we call the second line.

Thank you, music lovers, and we're live coming to you from New Orleans, Louisiana. Yours truly, Kermit Ruppers and the Barbecue Swingers. Thank you all for tuning in. And by the way, who that saying they're going to beat them Saints?

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Oh Lord, I'd like to be with my baby. Oh, when the saints go marching in. Oh, I once had a little playmate.

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But I'm dealing with the same marching in. Oh Lord, I like

0: Yeah.
1: Yes, indeed. When the Saints go marching in, Kermit Ruffins and the Barbecue Swingers with the venerable hymn Jazzed Up live at New Orleans Esplanade Studios. 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

You know, right after Chucky's in Love, I got to meet and hang around with a lot of interesting people. And John Prine was one of them. We spent a few weeks together. I went to his shows. He wore one of my blouses, or maybe it was a jacket. But it was a girl's thing. And he's so cool. He's wearing a girl's jacket on stage. But his music I first heard back when I was 16 years old, living in Olympia, Washington. And John Prine, he's the guy. And whenever a person is genius, they transcend their genre. And he was a great American voice. His experience is uniquely American, and through that American experience speaks to the whole wide world. He had conquered cancer a long time ago and then conquered it again, and he was so resilient, and he would not stop. He was a nonstop working guy. You know, I haven't seen him or talked to him in a millennium, but I was still devastated in a personal way that he succumbed to this virus, you know. Let's do Chucky's in Love. Ready, here we go.

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1: Live with Ricky Lee Jones, singing and playing guitar on her song, Chucky's in Love, with Ranger Matt Hampsey, also on guitar. And that's where we'll leave you on American Roots for Labor Day weekend. 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Recording engineers Rick Nelson of Marini Studios and Misha Kashkaisvili at Esplanade Studios. Thanks also to Jason Ryan, Chris Finney, and Thomas Walsh at Elephant Quilt Productions and Mimi White of White Oak Productions. Our American Roots crew includes Maureen Loughran, Olivia Broslowski, Lauren Callahan, Steve Martin, the late Ken Mills, and Tulane students Gavin Hannenberg, Paige Veal, and Aaron Sterling. Thanks to the National Endowment for the Arts, the New Orleans Tourism and Culture Fund, and Jim Hart in Chicago. 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
4: Hi, I'm Jorma Kaukonen. Welcome to Live from the Fur Peace Ranch. We've got a great show for you folks with the great rambling Jack Elliott, and I don't want to start rambling like Jack does too much about this, but let me start by saying that Jack is a storyteller that covers the landscape and the universe of my life, and maybe some of yours as well, and he revisits it constantly. Before he went on stage, we were having a conversation with him backstage, and he started telling these stories, and they just bled onto the stage, and they sort of surrounded his guitar playing. And so, allow me to introduce, without further ado, the great Rambling Jack Elliott.

battered. Backs are all raw. I'm sorry, but I can't pose for photographs while I'm singing. I forget all the words. I had to give up a good career as a movie star on account of that. I just don't like cameras. I can pose naked on a bucking horse out in the alley after the show.